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It's not worth a hello, and that's why the House of Hair is here. It's heavy metal right in your face with massive amounts of hairspray, spandex, some over-the-top riffs, and

lots of hair. This is Dee Snider, and I've got you covered with me and my band Twisted Sister, Motley Crue, Guns N' Roses, and a whole bunch more. I'm bringing the hard, heavy, and hairy, and it's all headed your way on this week's HOH. The House of Hair, Saturday nights at 7 on 105.9 The Mountain.

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Pantera kicking things off. What's up? It's Full Metal Jackie. Thank you for joining me for another 2 hours of riffs, stories, and of course the bands we love. This week, acclaimed director Wes Orzechowski is going to be joining me to talk about his outstanding new documentary, Deano, Iron Maiden's Lost Singer. If you're an Iron Maiden fan or just love hearing the stories behind the music, you're going to want to stick around for this one. I've also got the latest from Arch Enemy on the way, and I'm going to be cranking up a true speed metal classic from Canada's Exciter for you, one of the bands that helped pave the way for the thrash explosion that followed. But first, Mastodon. Their North American tour with Def Heaven gets underway in September. This is Your Ghost again on Full Metal Jackie Radio. Listen loud.

0: It's Full Metal Jackie, and this week we bring you director Wes Orzechowski to the show with us. Wes has directed the excellent documentary Di'Anno, Iron Maiden's Lost Singer, which digs into the life of Paul Di'Anno, the singer from Maiden's first two albums. Wes, a good place to start is, how did you come to be part of this documentary, and how did it change from what was initially pitched to you?
1: Yeah, I mean, I was... So Matt Green at Cleopatra Records called me and pitched me on the idea. And he had known Paul since the early 90s. Matt is originally from New York, where he had spent a lot of time hanging out and partying with Di'Anno and the other guys in the band Killers, Paul's band around that time. And I think initially Matt called me up with Killers guitar player Cliff Evans, who was kind of Paul's de facto manager at the time and longtime friend. And I think initially they had an idea that it was going to be more of a comical kind of film, because Paul could be quite a character and he could spin these yarns, and he was kind of cartoonish in a lot of ways, at least in their memory. So originally I think that they thought could be kind of more of a funny film and a comical film, but it became something different. Obviously, as you saw, I experienced a much different Paul than Matt remembered. But just the thought of it, I signed up and said yes right away, because I didn't know that much about Paul, but Paul had kind of a mythical kind of stature. Having left Maiden after those first two albums, nothing really kind of diminished his kind of myth. So I thought, oh, this is a really interesting idea. You know, this is an interesting film concept, like to kind of dig into the kind of myth of Paul Di'Anno.
0: Director Wes Orzechowski hanging out with us this week as we talk about his awesome new documentary, Di'Anno, Iron Maiden's Lost Singer. Coming up this hour, Josta's weekly pick from the pit with the one and only Jamie Josta of Hatebreed. After the break, we'll crank up some Paul Di'Anno era Iron Maiden, and we'll have more with Wes. Hang tight. We've got plenty more to get to.
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0: Full Metal Jacket director Wes Orzechowski with us on the show. Again, we're talking about the documentary Deano, Iron Maiden's Lost Singer. And within the film, we see the ups and downs for Paul. He could be very likable, but also very rough on people. He was dealing with depression and immense pain, but we also saw his attitude lifted, his spirits change with the surgery and even getting engaged again. What was your personal take on who he was and where he was at in his life prior to his death?
1: Yeah, I think he, he says in the film that it was never about money to him. And that is accurate. I mean, I think he would have loved to have had tons of money. I think he would have preferred to have never sold off his Iron Maiden royalties. But, you know, he did. And he wasn't someone who spent a lot of time kind of looking backwards. So around the time that I finished the film, he was healthier than he'd been in a decade. And he was about to walk again. He was about to get out of that chair. He had taken some first steps for the first time in a decade. And so things were looking up. He was feeling positive. He was feeling like, change was possible finally, because he had such, his legs had deteriorated over decades. You know, he started developing a sort of a limp in the 90s, and then that evolved into him using a cane. And then eventually his legs got so bad that he couldn't walk. But through the kind of care and love of a group of fans and medical staffs in Croatia, he was finally starting to feel like his life was going to turn around again. So that's the kind of guy that I remember. When he ended up dying of a heart defect, I didn't see that coming.
0: It's Full Metal Jacket. Director Wes Orzechowski is hanging out with us this week. Right now, something from Protest the Hero. After a 6-year wait, they're back with a brand new studio album. It's called Within. This is Mouthpiece on Full Metal Jacket Radio.

0: Full Metal Jackie. We've got Wes Orzechowski with us. We're talking about the documentary he directed, Deano, Iron Maiden's Lost Singer. And in many ways, one thing that comes across is Paul's appreciation for the fans that followed him. And I know financial concerns played a role in his returning to touring so soon, but there's also the love of playing live. What was your thoughts on seeing him at that first show in 7 years?
1: Yeah, I mean, he never looked freer. He never looked happier to me. You know, I had never seen him play live before that first show, 7.5 years after his last one. And it was so hot in that room that night. You know, they had to stop letting people in because it was already so hot. And literally, it was one of those places, one of those kind of moments where the walls are literally sweating. And he kept wiping his head with towels and drinking water. And because Paul had taken care of himself so much over the last like year prior, his voice was perfect. I mean, it was really odd. It sounded like it had been undisturbed for 30 years. I mean, it was perfect. The falsetto was right there. It sounded like Rob Halford at times. And then at the end of the show, he ended with a Sex Pistols song, and it had all the bite and kind of snarl of Johnny Rotten. And so it was an absolute kind of privilege to be there and to be shooting it. And he was so happy. You know, funny thing, I had to cut this out of the film because it didn't really kind of have the effect that he wanted it to. But so he gets rolled up onto the stage in his wheelchair, and these guys have to part the crowd, bring up a ramp so he can kind of roll up on it, small club. And he says, even in this wheelchair, I'm taller than Ronnie James Dio. That's what he said, and there were crickets. No one laughed.
0: No one thought that was funny.
1: Yeah, and he just thought he got such a kick out of himself, but I had to slice that out. It just didn't it didn't have the effect that he wanted, you know. Yeah. So he was in a good mood, and he just killed it that night.
0: It's Full Metal Jackie. Coming up after the break, Castle Rat. Riley Pinkerton was a guest on the show a little while back, and she was an absolute blast to talk to. If you missed that interview, you can hear the full podcast of it at FullMetalJackieRadio.com. I've also got some Megadeth on the way and more with director Wes Orzechowski talking about Deano, Iron Maiden's Lost Singer. That's all coming up next. Friday Night Metal starts with Full Metal Jackie on 105.9 The Mountain.
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0: Full Metal Jacket director Wes Orshovsky with us. Again, we're talking about Deano, Iron Maiden's lost singer, and it's obviously a big moment in the film. I'm sure you'd love to show everything that you've got, but can you speak to being around him and what it meant to have him have that reunion with Steve Harris and ultimately have the band helping him out financially through his medical issues? It's such a touching moment, you know, on screen when he realizes he's not alone.
1: Yeah, I mean, so when I started this film 9 years ago in 2017, and Paul misled me about his health. So he made it seem like in 4 or 5 weeks, he'd be back on the road in Brazil. And I quickly realized that we were nowhere near that. So there wasn't a lot for me to shoot. And so the film was kind of just delayed and delayed because of various reasons, mostly his health. And then in the middle of the pandemic, these two fans appear. And one starts a crowdfunding campaign for him, and the other one lures him to Croatia where he can get private healthcare in Croatia and still world-class healthcare, but at a fraction of the cost that it might cost other places. And because the reason for that, yes, in England, the healthcare is free, but they had already kind of helped him as much as they could legally. Like, he wasn't healthy enough to continue with finishing an operation that had already begun. So my film took a huge step forward when these fans came into the picture, and then he went to Croatia to begin treatment. But then it took another like 2 or 3 steps forward, massive leap forward in May 2022. And that was because Maiden was starting their first post-pandemic tour in Zagreb, of all places, where Paul was living and getting better. And so the hope was that they would get together. So on that Saturday night was that incredible show, which you see throughout the film. And on the Sunday night, Paul reunites with Steve Harris for the first time in 40 years. And then on the very

0: T-shirts with Iron Maiden across their chest, come with this news that makes Paul cry, and they put their hand on him and console him. So I flew home the next day, and I was like, oh my God, I have a film now. I have like a really emotional film.
1: Deano, Iron Maiden's lost singer, is out now, and director Wes Orzechowski is with us this week. Coming up after the break, we'll hear from Jamie Josta of Hatebreed with Josta's weekly pick from the pit. I've also got Sepultura at the gates and more with Wes. We'll be right back.
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6: 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Crank it up loud. What's up, Metal Maniacs? This is Jamie Josta from the band Hatebreed. This next song is from the band Dark Horse Prophet, and it's called Unholy Divine. This is my weekly pick from the pit. Check them out if you like what you hear. Here's Dark Horse Prophet with their track, Unholy Divine.

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Full Metal Jacket, Wes Orzechowski with us. He directed the new documentary, Diano, Iron Maiden's Lost Singer. And just before, we were talking about that moment in the film where Paul realizes, you know, he's not alone. He had that meeting with Steve Harris, and the fans that were helping out told him that the band's going to be helping out financially. I have to say, I'm just getting goosebumps recounting that moment. It was so

0: emotional.
1: Yeah, I mean, they actually went to meet with Steve to see if Iron Maiden would sell T-shirts, and with Paul Di'Anno, like, you know, meant to raise funds for Paul on their web store. And Steve said, if it's down to that, I'll just pay for the surgery. We'll just pay for the surgery. And Paul had no idea. He was penniless. It was £40,000 for the surgery alone, let alone the rehab that was going to need to be done after, and his living expenses then and after. So I think the guys were a little bit scared to ask for too much. So they were able to get the £40,000 for the surgery. And it was an incredible moment for all of us. And Paul, you know, Paul wasn't that kind of stiff upper lip English guy. He could cry. You know, he was a crier. And at the end of the film, you see him in Brazil, and he's so happy, because I think there was a big part of him that thought he was never going to get to go back to South America, never get to be on stage, period, again. And there's, you know, he's sweating profusely, but there are tears in there too. And at times he puts his hands over his face to hide it. But, you know, at other times he just would cry openly, because he was just so emotionally open. And, you know, you got to imagine a guy who's been in his wheelchair, how emotional you could be. And to have these super highs and super lows happening, it's just, he says actually in that scene, when Stefan and Castro come with the good news, he's like, an old guy like me can't take this much emotion. It's been an emotional weekend.
0: It's Full Metal Jacket. Director Wes Orzechowski with us on the show tonight. And in just a bit, he'll be picking his favorite Iron Maiden song for you. First though, at the gates, this is The Fever Mask on Full Metal Jacket Radio.

This is Wes Orzechowski, director of D&O Iron Maiden's Lost Singer. I'm taking over for Full Metal Jacket here for a moment, and I just want to introduce Murders in the Rue Morgue, probably my favorite Paul D&O era Iron Maiden song. A lot of people have seen my movie and said they'll never be able to hear the song the same way after seeing one particular scene in my film. I'll leave it to your imagination as to what I mean by that.

0: Full Metal Jackie, Wes Orzechowski with us, talking about Deano, Iron Maiden's lost singer. And at one point in the film, Paul is asked about, his big takeaway. And he says, "F-ups in life shouldn't keep you from carrying on." That was his messaging. What is your own personal messaging that you hope people take from this documentary?
1: Well, that's a good one. That's kind of very British, keep you from carrying on. I think, Paul, I've heard some people say that this film is sort of a cautionary tale, and it is. I would say maybe don't let your pride get the best of you, Don't be too proud to ask for help when you need it, And think before you act sometimes, I think if Paul had done all the above, he might still be here, Imagine if he had never sold his Maiden royalties. He may have had money to hire proper healthcare when he needed it. But I think Paul lived like 3 hours from London, like near Stonehenge, and he was alone. And a guy in that state shouldn't be alone. He shouldn't have been too proud to ask for help or to ask his son, no matter what happened in their lives, if he could move in with him or move nearby and ask for his help. I mean, sometimes in life, as you get older, you need help, and pride is only gonna hurt you in a lot of ways,
0: It's Full Metal Jackie, still to come this hour. We have a member of Death Clock checking in for the Death Clock Brutal Pick of the Week. I've also got Biohazard, the latest from Havoc, and more with director Wes Orzechowski. Hang tight.
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10: Come on, God, answer me. It's years I'm asking you why. Why are the innocent dead and the guilty alive? Where is justice? Where is punishment? Or have you already answered? Have you already said to the world, here is justice, here is punishment?

0: Grace.
1: Full Metal Jacket director Wes Orzechowski is with us on the show talking about his amazing new film. The documentary is called Deano, Iron Maiden's Lost Singer. Sadly, Paul is not here for the Rock Hall induction this year, but you got his brief comment on it during a previous nomination for the band. As a music fan, what does it mean to you to finally see them be recognized? And even though there was some nonchalantness about it on camera, do you sense Paul would have loved being recognized as part of the band's history, especially having reconnected in such a positive way later in life?
2: 1,000%. He would have loved it. I mean, a lot of the Brits don't really, they don't have that much respect for the Rock Hall. They don't really care that much about it. It's not that big of a thing in their culture. But one by one, you see them take part in the ceremonies and all the events that lead up to it that before that induction ceremony, and they all come away one after another saying how they were caught off guard by how moving it was. And I'm from Cleveland. I love the Rock Hall. It's important to me. It matters to me. But they do get a lot of things wrong. And not having Maiden in sooner than this was one of the things they were getting wrong. And it feels like justice that they're finally in, you know, as a fan of heavy music. And you know, there's a lot of people behind them too. But I would have loved them to get inducted when Paul was still alive, because I don't know, maybe things would have been different. Maybe Maiden would have gone. Maybe they never had any intention of ever going. I don't know. You know, I'd still love it if Eddie showed up this year, because we know that Maiden is going to be playing a gig that night, and there's no way they're canceling that. Or, you know, I would love for there to be some sort of presence. And, you know, had they been there 2 years ago or 3 years ago, I think Paul would have been super proud to be on that stage with them. That would have been an incredible moment for my film, for him to walk for the first time. Like, imagine if I could have gotten him to finally get strong enough to that day to walk to that podium and stand with a cane or whatever. But I think that would have been an incredibly heavy moment to end the film with. You know, and it's a weird thing, the Rock Hall. I love it so much, and I want it to be better. I'm here visiting my family in Cleveland. I went to see Echo and the Bunnymen in Cleveland at the House of Blues. Super sold out. I'm seeing people that are my age going crazy dancing, and I'm just like, I mean, why is there a giant exhibit on Wings and Paul McCartney at the Rock Hall right now? And there's never been anything celebrating on a real level bands like Maiden or Motorhead, or all the goth bands like The Smiths and Joy Division, New Order, Echo and the Bunnymen. I mean, all these people in this room are my age. They've sold out this venue tonight, and it is just as much their classic rock as Led Zeppelin and Cheap Trick were to people a little bit younger, you know? So yeah, I don't know. It just feels like justice that they're going in. And despite what he said in the film, I think he would have loved the attention. He would have loved the whole week of attention, you know?

0: Paul loved attention. Paul loved people loving him.
1: Wes Orzechowski is with us talking about his new film, Diano, Iron Maiden's Lost Singer. It's Full Metal Jackie, and here's something new from Havoc. This is Fifth Generation Warfare.

0: It's Full Metal Jacket director Wes Orzechowski on the show with us this week. Wes, diving into documentary filmmaking, a big part of it is having the story to tell. Can you talk about how much goes into making a decision to take on a project? Like, do you do a bunch of research prior to taking the job to see if you've got something there, or is it better not to let that existing knowledge color where you're going to take it and let the subject reveal themselves to you through the process?
1: Good question. I wish I had the luxury to kind of pick and choose. This was presented to me and it was a great idea. And it was a small budget, but it was still an intriguing idea. The idea to me at the beginning was

0: to work on it for 1 year total. And this is 9 years later, you know? So that was how I was gonna make the money make sense. But I'm still, I feel very lucky that Cleopatra was, nobody else was knocking on my door saying, here, take this money to make a Paul Dano film. But when I started the film, yeah, I didn't know what the story was. I didn't know how the story was gonna unfold. I didn't know who Paul really was. I had to learn about him. You know, the idea I had then, I thank God that got changed dramatically through medical delay after medical delay and then COVID, because then these fans came into the picture and it changed it dramatically. And that to me was way more interesting than just a bunch of talking heads talking about the making of the first two albums, you know?
1: It's Full Metal Jacket. Coming up after the break, we've got the latest from Flotsam and Jetsam. Their new album, Rats in the Temple, arrives August 28th. Going to crank up the title track for you. I've also got the Death Clock Brutal Pick of the Week and more with my guest, director Wes Orzechowski. 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
3: 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This week we're going back to the early 2000s with some Children of Bodom. The song is called Bodom After Midnight off Follow the Reaper. Is it Bodom or Bottom? You don't want to be a child of a bottom. That's what I think. Okay. That's all I gotta say.

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0: It's Full Metal Jacket. The amazing new documentary is called Deano. Iron Maiden's lost singer, director Wes Orzechowski has been with us. First, let's tell people where the best way is to, if they haven't seen it, on where they can watch the movie.
1: Yeah, in the States, you can get it on Apple. You can get it on Amazon. Digitally, you can buy it on Blu-ray, on DVD, on Amazon, and in the Cleopatra Records website. And you can also get it... there are other ways. I don't know all the ways, but in a couple of weeks, there's going to be a bonus edition with a DVD, Blu-ray, and the full live concert, the audio of the concert in Zagreb. Yeah, I think it comes out next month in the UK, and it's being rolled out in different regions at different times, but those are the big ones in America right now.
0: And also, Wes, like, what's been grabbing your interest as of late, and is there a next project on the horizon?
1: So many things. Right now I'm just finishing up a film about a funk Memphis soul and funk band called the Bar K's. In the funk and soul world, they're kind of well known. A friend of mine named Adam Rubenstein came to me a couple years ago and told me that one of his cousins was one of the members of the Bar K's that died with Otis Redding in the 1967 plane crash that killed Otis. And he said that for his whole life he'd kind of wanted to kind of do something to remember his cousin and those like phenoms, those teenage phenoms that made the Soul Finger album, had a hit record, had a hit song. And so we went on this quest, and it's filmed very much about Adam's quest. I'm filming him meeting people famous in the Memphis and Stax world, people like Steve Cropper and Sam Moore, who have passed recently. And it's my first film about an American topic, and I'm just super proud of it. It's very different from anything I've ever made.
0: Awesome. Well, wish you the best of luck, and congrats again.
1: Thank you.
0: This film was amazing, and I know we had said it when we were, you know, communicating off air. You know, you could have taken the easy way out and made this, you know, happy film and just show, you know, not show warts and all, but you did, and you showed all sides of him, and I feel like you did an amazing job, and you did it justice, so congratulations.
1: I can't thank you enough for doing this, Jackie. Thank you very much.
0: And hey, we are not done yet. Hang tight. More metal is on the way.
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Screaming for Vengeance by the mighty Judas Priest. 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It's Full Metal Jackie. 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I'm going to leave you off with Devil Driver and Dead in the Water. 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
2: 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Welcome to the weekend as you and I headbang into the weekend. I'm Steve Richards. Coming up tonight here on Friday Night Metal, Black Sabbath, Beartooth, and Tesla this hour, and a chat with Jeff Keith from Tesla about the brand new original song that is on their album, which is all covers except for this track that was released today, Homage. We'll chat with Jeff. Also got Rage Against the Machine, our metal queen this hour, out of Michigan, Eva Under Fire. We start things out tonight on Friday Night Metal with White Zombie, 105.9 The Mountain Rocks.

0: 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Eva Under Fire before that, our metal queen this hour. Check out my interview with Eva, Amanda, from Eva Under Fire on the Metal Queens podcast, wherever you get your podcasts. White Zombie started out the show tonight. I'm Steve Richards, and speaking of Black Sabbath, they will be in our Friday Night Metal and Hard Rock news. That is coming up a little bit later on this hour. Let's check some upcoming concert dates. Motionless in White, their brand new album Decades, was released today. They will be at Treliant Amphitheater in Charlotte this coming Tuesday night, the 21st. It's the Sweat and Blood Tour, and there's still some tickets left for that show. Shinedown will be in Knoxville next Saturday, the 25th. And then the very next night, they'll be at the Spectrum Center in Charlotte on July 26th. Meat and Metal 2026 at the Orange Peel, featuring Necrogasm, Razor Grave, Blackwater Drowning out of Charlotte, Old Dead Gods, Dark Hand, and more. That is Sunday, August 2nd. Meat and Metal at the Orange Peel. Tickets are on sale now. On August 4th, Evanescence, the rescheduled date in Charlotte from the Rained Out show on June 18th with Spirit Box and Nova Twins at Treliant Amphitheater. That's coming up on August 4th. Event Sevenfold and Good Charlotte. They will be at the amphitheater in Charlotte, Treliant, on Sunday, August 16th. Motley Crue, Tesla, and Extreme will be at Treliant Amphitheater in Charlotte on Monday, August 17th. Speaking of Tesla, coming up in the next set here, a chat with Jeff Keith from Tesla about their brand new original song on an album of covers, the album Homage, out today. The track we'll be talking about, Never Alone. So we'll chat with Jeff coming up, and we'll start things out with Rage Against the Machine next on Friday Night Metal.
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0: This is Friday Night Metal on 105.9 The Mountain. I'm Steve Richards, and we are welcoming one of the most distinctive voices in rock history for more than four decades. Tesla has delivered timeless albums. They are back with a brand new original single called Never Alone, the first taste of their upcoming album Homage, a collection celebrating the legendary artists who inspired the band. They'll also be joining Motley Crue and Extreme this summer on the Return of the Carnival of Sins tour, making a stop here in North Carolina in Charlotte on August 17th. Jeff Keith, welcome. How are you, man?
1: Thank you. Doing great.
0: So congrats on this new single, Never Alone. It is the only original song on this forthcoming album. How did it become the song that completed the album?
1: Well, we were doing this covers record, and then Brian Wheat sent me the idea, and he goes, "Hey, Jeff, do you think this idea could be a Tesla song?" So we rearranged some things as we were working on the covers record up in his studio up in upstate New York, and then I'd go over to Frank's and do some recording because you can do stuff remotely and with all this new technology. And so I said, "You know what? I think I got a title already for this idea, Never Alone." Which usually that's the last thing I come up with is the title for a song. And so next, you know, we put the song all together. He even helped me write the lyrics. And we did that in upstate New York. We were finishing up with doing the covers. And it came out great. We're really happy the way it came out because we wanted to have original song to put on the record.
0: Brian, I was reading, the song started when he was hanging out at Rachel Ray's house. Is that true?
1: That's possibly very true because he has a place over in Italy, and I think she lives right down the street.
0: The message of Never Alone feels especially relevant today. What do you hope fans take away from those lyrics?
1: Well, you know what? I always try to leave lyrics open so people can have their own idea. It's just I did it myself when I listened to songs. I would take lyrics and put them in my own perspective. But Never Alone. It could be like spiritually for me, it's spiritually. It could be like somebody comes along and you just feel like you've got them and you found that person. And so, I mean, lyrics are like that. They can be, they're timeless and they can just be used in any way you want to use. So it's open for people to use in whatever fashion or whatever form they'd like to use it in.

0: 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That's called Never Alone. And a big thanks to Jeff Keith from Tesla for spending some time with me this week. And you can listen to my full interview with Jeff from Tesla at 1059themountain.com. Just click on the artist interview page. Let's check some Friday Night Metal and Hard Rock news. Sebastian Bach, who will be appearing at the Mountain Music Festival in Gatlinburg the weekend of August 21st. He's also going to be appearing next week at the Transformers, the movie, 40th anniversary celebration of life concert. And that will be next Thursday night, the 23rd, at the House of Blues in San Diego during Comic-Con week. Brian Johnson, Angus Young, saying recently about the recently launched North American leg of the band's Power Up Tour, which launched last Saturday night in Charlotte. Great show. Asked how performing has changed for AC/DC nearly five decades after Brian joined the group. Brian, now 78, said, "I think it's still the unknown. You're all rehearsed. You know all your parts and your bits and pieces, but the unpredictability still keeps you on edge. You know to be your best." Theory of a Dead Man, they dropped a new track, Funeral Song. That's off of the upcoming EP, Part 1, Funeral Songs, coming out on September 4th. Marilyn Manson shared a new single, Front Toward Enemy. That is from the upcoming One Assassination Under God, Chapter 2 album. That'll be out August 14th. And In This Moment today announced a new album, which that'll be out on August 28th. And they shared a new single, Crawl. We chatted with Maria and Chris from In This Moment a few weeks ago here on Friday Night Metal. And you can also check out that interview on the artist interview page at 1059themountain.com. Coming up in the next set, Metallica and the latest from A Perfect Circle.
1: 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Oh, man, we got a Top Rock countdown for you, okay? I'm going to take you on a ride. 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
2: Hour two of Friday Night Metal. I'm Steve Richards. Get those horns up. Let's go. Come on, it is the weekend. Coming up this hour, Breaking Benjamin, their latest.

Enough is enough. Motionless and White, big show coming up, True Lion Amphitheater in Charlotte this Tuesday night. Still some tickets left for that show. We'll check Friday Night Metal and Hard Rock News Part 2. Also, our Metal Queen this hour, I should say Metal Queens, The Warning, and Cinderella, too. Start things out here in Hour 2 on Friday Night Metal with Pantera, 105.9 The Mountain Rocks.

0: 105.9 The Mountain rocks your Friday night with Friday Night Metal. Enough is enough. Breaking Benjamin's latest before that, Something Wicked. Pantera started out hour two. I'm Steve Richards. Let's check Friday Night Metal and Hard Rock News part two. Next Wednesday, the 22nd, Birmingham, England will come together to honor Ozzy. It's the first Ozzy Day. Hard to believe it's going to be a year since we lost Ozzy. This is a free program of live music, public art, special performances, and shared moments celebrating the life, legacy, and Birmingham roots of the Prince of Darkness. That's in Birmingham, England, next Wednesday, the 22nd. Ghost announced Too Big to Rig, a feature film capturing their world tour. And Too Big to Rig will be released in cinemas and IMAX worldwide beginning Wednesday, August 26th, for a limited time only. And tickets will officially be on sale next Thursday, the 23rd, for updates on screenings, showtimes, and to sign up for further information on Too Big to Rig Ghost, go to TooBigToRig.com. My favorite story of the week, William Shatner will bring his heavy metal vision to stage with an all-star band at Riot Fest 2026, September 18th through the 20th in Chicago. Kiss. They've revealed the full programming schedule for the second Kiss cruise, Landlocked in Vegas, returning November 13th through the 15th at Virgin Hotels in Vegas. There'll be a Ace Frehley all-star tribute to Cradle of Filth this week announced Majestic in Death 2, the fall 2026 North American tour with Moonspell and Worm. Alice Cooper this week announced fall 2026. More dates. North American leg of Alice's Attic tour. Coming up in the next set, Sepultura, the Metal Queens this hour, The Warning, and we'll kick things off with the band going to Charlotte this coming Tuesday night, True Line Amphitheater, Motionless in White next.
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105.9 The Mountain rocks your Friday night. Sepultura, title cut from Arise. Motionless in White before that. Rip featuring Skylar Gray. They'll be in Charlotte. Motionless in White will this Tuesday night. Still some tickets left for that show. Our metal queens this hour, The Warning. 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

0: Yeah, we need a little shelter. 105.9 The Mountain rocks your Friday night. 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I'm Steve Richards. Headbanging into the weekend here, Five Finger Death Punch. Man, I can't wait to see this tour and show. They'll be in Raleigh on October 14th, Charlotte on the 16th, and then on October 19th, Monday night, they'll be at the Well, the Bonsecours Wellness Arena in Greenville. 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

0: Hey, baby, Little Steven here. Come join me this weekend in the Underground Garage for Ed Kooky Burns' birthday party. Oh, yeah, baby, it's going to be the ginchiest surf party on the beach. I guarantee you that. 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That's right, this weekend, it's the only dance show on the radio and the only show with go-go girls. 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

0: barn, it's not worth a hello. And that's why the House of Hair is here. It's heavy metal right in your face with massive amounts of hairspray, spandex, some over-the-top riffs, and lots of hair. This is Dee Snider, and I've got you covered with me and my band Twisted Sister, Motley Crue, Guns N' Roses, and a whole bunch more. I'm bringing the hard, heavy, and hairy, and it's all headed your way on this week's HOH. The House of Hair, Saturday nights at 7 on 105.9 The Mountain.
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0: from Mr. Floyd. Will you accept the card from the United States? Calling, are we reaching? He keeps hanging up. And it's a man answering.
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0: Sammy Hagar here. How you doing out there, folks? Oh, man, we got a Top Rock countdown for you, okay? I'm going to take you on a ride. We're going to go back to 1970, 80, and 90. Hey, you need a traveling band. Now, I've been a part of all that. You know what I mean? Montrose and all them, the 70s, and Red Rocker was the 80s, and then Van Halen was the 80s, and then I was at Van Halen in the 90s, and then, anyway, that's as far as we're going to go. All right?
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0: It's not worth a hello, and that's why the House of Hair is here. It's heavy metal right in your face with massive amounts of hairspray, spandex, some over-the-top riffs, and lots of hair. This is Dee Snider, and I've got you covered with me and my band Twisted Sister, Motley Crue, Guns N' Roses, and a whole bunch more. I'm bringing the hard, heavy, and hairy, and it's all headed your way on this week's HOH. The House of Hair, Saturday nights at 7 on 105.9 The Mountain.
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1: Would you give a woman 60 cents if she walked into your store with a camera ready to fight?
2: You know, the overhead probably on the Little Caesars probably do pretty well if you open it up.
1: They do very well.
2: What it could really cost you, what they make, you know. By the way, very underrated, by the way.
1: It is very underrated. It's just sometimes you got to watch the ones you go to, at least the ones in Western New York, where there was a gentleman who had sores.
2: Yeah, the open sores
1: who made the pizza. Open sores that made the pizza.
2: Yeah, but here they do a great job with it. Yeah, so, you know, you'll hear it here. A woman goes in, she's short 60 cents on the pizza at Little Caesars, and she believes, come on, let me slide this one time. And the woman working there says, no, this is what it costs. This is what you have. If you don't, if you don't have it all, then you don't have the pizza.
1: I don't see anything wrong with that.
3: But I just want you to tell Little Caesars that you just refused 60 cents. And I just brought my baby in here and I have $7. That's cool, but you see I'm crying. It's cool. I just want them to know. I just want them to know that you couldn't help me off of 60 cents. And I'm trying to feed a baby. Baby,
2: why didn't she?
3: Off of 60 cents.
1: Oh, wait,
3: 60 cents. You couldn't let 60 cents slide. You couldn't get that 60 cents slide. Now, my baby's still gonna be hungry.
1: Okay,
3: but it's okay.
1: Don't worry
3: about it. You about to go viral.
1: First off, what? Why didn't she what?
2: Don't they have a $5 hot and ready?
1: Okay, that exactly. Number one. Number two.
2: Think about it.
1: She wanted the EMB, the extra most best. Oh. That's what it was.
2: Oh.
1: Number two. Why are you feeding your baby pizza? That's bad parenting. Bad mama. Don't give a baby pizza. Number three. Don't lose your job. All right, Willard. Thanks for holding. What do you think, man?
4: I think it's just a setup.
1: Okay.
2: Yeah, and what would be?
4: She had it planned out from the get-go.
1: So you think she went in there and you think that she... Because I agree with you. And look, if it was just you or Sylvia or John Smith or Jane Smith or whoever, I would do it. I wouldn't do it for this woman because she walks in with a camera, pointed at me, and then says you're about to go viral. So obviously you're looking for a fight.
4: Right.
2: Yeah.
1: Look at that.
2: Right.
1: Willard,
4: I'm looking at.
1: Go ahead.
4: I said that's the way I'm looking at it. And,
1: yeah. Well, you know, go ahead.
4: She could have bought a cheaper pizza.
1: Yeah, you know what? The $5 hot and ready.
2: Well, Willard, extra most bestest, you know, it's more pep.
1: It's double the pep, double the cheese, but if you don't have double the cash, oops.
2: Yeah, Willard.
1: If you're feeding a baby pizza, Willard, hang on for just one second. That's fine. Let's go to Shannon. Shannon, what's up, man?
5: What's going on, bud?
1: How you doing?
5: I'm good, man. That's 100% a setup. I mean, come on. If you want to feed your kids, there's places to go get food for free.
1: Yep. Yep.
5: Yeah. That woman tried to take a pizza home and feed her friends.
1: Because think about it. How old, and so my kid's 9, I probably didn't start giving him slices, and I still cut his slices in half. So, you know what I mean? Like an 8-piece slice.

0: slice in half. I probably didn't start giving my kid pizza until he was 7. You know what I mean? So what baby's eating pizza?
1: Exactly. Come on, you walked in there with a camera out. You're looking for clicks and trying to get views for yourself.
0: That's it. That's it. Hang on, Chad. I appreciate that.
2: The rooking of Little Caesars.
0: Okay? It is the rooking. You know, you're Mr. But
3: 60
0: you know,
3: cents. Now, what
0: it's not
3: it's
0: about the money. It's about the principle.
3: But what if it's not a setup? You're thinking it's a setup. What if it's not?
0: Okay, let me tell you something. If somebody walked into this studio right now with a camera and started saying befuddling things that we would never say.
3: Befuddling.
0: Yeah, what if they were like, Rizzo and Jeff, you stole money from here and you hit my baby with a pencil.
3: Okay.
0: And they had a camera.
3: Yeah.
0: You know what you'd be like?
3: What?
0: I'm a bad boy.
3: Yeah, you are a bad boy.
0: David Hoy, what's going on?
4: What's going on, guys?
0: How you doing?
4: That was definitely a setup. I mean, why would you walk in there with your camera on? You know, she wasn't even humble, you know, about not having the money. You know, like, could you please help me?
0: Right.
4: Or something like that. She was completely setting that whole deal up.
0: See?
4: You know, and the other thing, Riz, is like you say, you know, the people that work there are responsible for their cash drawers.
0: Yeah.
4: And people take that serious. I have to deal with that when I'm, you know, getting cash for parts and stuff. You know, you got to make sure that's right.
3: They're going to let you go for 60 cents.
0: They might.
4: They probably wouldn't let you go, but you get your butt chewed and everything else.
0: Right.
4: You know?
0: You might get written up. You know, Hoyt, and not for nothing, and you know that there's always, we love you so much, Hoyt, you bad boy. But here's the thing, before we get, I just think that you're thinking of it, and you are. You're thinking the right way, Jeff. This is a human being who needs help. Who are we to deny? I would give her 60 cents 500 times if she was like, you know what? If she came to me and said, look, I'm starving. My kids don't have
3: she
0: nothing.
3: She did say it.
0: My kids don't
3: she
0: have
3: said
0: nothing.
3: It. I have a child. My child needs to eat. That's what she didn't say it. Everything that you're
0: with
3: saying, she said.
0: With a phone in her hand.
3: So what?
0: That's the
3: Everybody's
0: whole
3: Everybody's got
0: point.
3: A phone in their hand.
0: All right, who do we got here?
3: Curtis.
0: Curtis, what's up, man? Hey, what's going on, buddy?
5: Not much. Quit just driving to work.
0: So what do you think about this?
5: Hey, Al, I'd have went up around the bottle of the pizza. Bought her the pizza. That way she could have got went viral with nothing.
0: You know, yeah. Curtis, that's very smart.
3: So now she that's went smart. Viral, yeah. Right? See, now the 60 cents, now she's gone viral. Now the woman that works there is on it. And now she's going to get free Little Caesars pizza for a year out of it instead
0: something.
3: Of just for all for 60 cents. You know they're going to take care of her.
5: Oh, yeah, they'll take care of it so they won't beat the company down.
0: Oh,
5: yeah.
0: Well, and listen, we know the CEO, Curtis, and I got to tell you, he's all about PR. Hello, who's this?
6: Hi, this is Tammy.
0: Hi, Tammy. What's
3: How you
0: up?
3: Doing?
6: So I noticed, and I'm not trying to be controversial, that everyone that I've heard call in was male.
3: That's correct.
0: Yes, I'd love a female perspective. I would love it.
6: Well, I think that they did handle it. They could have handled it better.
0: Okay.
6: Had it been me, I would have said, don't worry about it, and went in the back and got 60 cents out and put it in the till.
0: Okay.
6: Because that's just, it's 60 cents. What can you get? A pack of Big Red with 5 sticks in it?
3: Right. Maybe.
0: Maybe not even.
3: I don't even know that. You know? Yeah. What's 60 cents? You know, just sitting around.
6: Also, you know, as a mother, we say my baby when they're 7, 8, 9 years old. You know.
0: So let me ask
6: her. You know, you say that's my baby.
0: So as
6: even if they're 6 foot tall.
3: Right. Not that they're a toddler or anything. Like
0: okay,
3: that.
0: But as a mother, let me ask you something. Because this woman really had a baby. Do you think that this baby? You know, is eating pizza because
3: maybe.
0: As a mom, I don't know, maybe you're different, but I don't see babies eating pizza when they don't fully have teeth, number one. And number two, if you go in with a camera, And that's my, this is my, I would help out any, listen, I gave

0: giveaways at Starlink. I've done a bunch of stuff for people under the radar. I don't talk about it. What I do right. though is if you got a camera in my face and you're like, well, if you don't give me this, then you know what, man? I'm not going to give it to you. I'm going to give it to someone who needs it.
1: Well, is there anything more to the clip than what?
2: No, that was it.
0: That was the clip. That was the full clip. It was a TikTok video.
2: Yeah, so, but you're right. Like, the baby could be six.
1: Yeah, I mean, as a mom, you know, my girls are in their 30s. And, you know, people say, who's that? And I say, that's my baby.
2: Right.
1: Don't mess with my baby.
2: Right.
1: Because
2: right.
1: they're my babies for all my life as a mom. And I think most moms feel that way.
2: For sure.
1: And do we know if the baby had teeth? You know, a lot of people, a $5 pizza is the cheapest meal that you can find. You can't go to the grocery store and buy something to cook for $5 nowadays.
2: And let me tell you, Tammy, I can work.
1: I mean, I know people that live off of them. Granted, they're probably not going to live old very long.
0: Well, Tammy, hey, when you go to the grocery, when you go to the grocery right. store and milk, eggs, and some bread is $94. Hang on, Tammy. Thank sure. you. We'll get you qualified. Don't hang up. When it's $94, I see what she's saying, Jeff.
2: I can work a Little Caesar's pizza for lunch and dinner. Okay.
0: Right well, back. Everyone's you, Jazzy.
2: Okay. I fire it up. I have half the slices for lunch. And then, boom, right into the air fryer for dinner. A little extra crisp, a nice little melt. Boom, delish.
0: What time is it? Okay, it's 7:56 in the morning. Okay. I would like somebody to be in and around the Little Caesars right off of Patton Avenue between 11:30 and 12:15. I can almost guarantee you because of this, Jeff will be at that Little Caesars at that time hobbling in to try to get an extra most best.
2: I won't because they stopped the promotion too for $9.99.
0: Oh.
2: And now they're trying to do this Webberoni thing.
0: And you're not in on
2: Webberoni. I like when I can get two. All right. So okay. I'll wait till Webberoni's over.
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1: Happy Saturday. We're going to see more rain developing by around midday, lasting all through this afternoon, then winding down as we head through this evening. High temperatures today will be in the mid to upper 80s, but with all the humidity, it's still going to feel like the low 90s. As we head through tonight, we'll have temperatures cooling to the upper 60s. More rain is on its way for your Sunday. Temperatures once again back to the mid to upper 80s. For WSBA 7 News, I'm meteorologist Grant Roberts.
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1: I can tell you four people who ain't making it to the summer of, it's 2069. These four folks are right here on 105.9 The Mountain, Nashville's Classic Rock, The Rizzo and Jeff Show. They would be a family from Nepal. I believe they're called the Nepalese.
2: Okay.
1: Nepalese. Yeah, the Nepalese. There's a Nepalese family who has lost four members to the same wild elephant. This Nepalese elephant comes after this Nepalese family at every 2.5-3 years. It's been about 12 years. This Nepalese man first lost his mom. She was stomped.
2: Ouch.
1: Yeah.
2: I gotta think. I would hope that one good stomp gets

0: it done. You know, if not, if you're a few stomps, it's got to be a rough go. I assume one elephant stomp would probably really end it all. But
1: if it was a hard stomp, yeah. If it was just like an elephant walking all over you, I don't know. Maybe it's not. And I hope so, because in 1996, Santa Charabote was stomped. Now, his father went back to try to avenge his mother every year on a Nepalese elephant excursion, I guess that's what they're called. And he was killed in the Burwa Bazaar by that same elephant.
0: So he went back to get the elephant?
1: He did.
0: Okay.
1: He did. And there is, I guess there's a distinct marking. One, it has a little bit like a ginger hair patch at the top. Mm-hmm. But also it's got like a missing part of its ear. So he found it in the Burwa Bazaar in Mahdi.
0: Okay.
1: And he was like, you know what? You took my wife. I'm taking your life. And the elephant said, nope, got yours. And he choked him with his little snouty.
0: A snouty choke.
1: Oh, boy. It was a snouty choke at the Burwa Bazaar in Mahdi.
0: Wow. Now, here's the deal. This elephant, by the way, has not just, you know, wiped out, well, zeroed in on this family, but has killed other people. But this is the, you know, the same family members. It's crazy. This is like a rogue Ellie.
1: This is four people from the same family killed by the same elephant. But you're right. This elephant has been known to kill up to 47 people. Why the hell is this elephant around? Why haven't they killed this thing?
0: Who the hell wants to go near it? You know?
1: Don't you got a gun?
0: I don't know. Is it easy? Are they easy to find? I'm not sure.
1: And they're huge!
0: Well, I'm sure there's other elephants is what I'm saying.
1: Yeah, that's true. Yeah. Now listen, obviously his son's wife and their children outlived them. We're talking about two people now of the same family, mother, father, that were killed by an elephant. The son knew he couldn't continue living in the same place. The threat of that wild animal attacking his family associated with him and become too great. He took the rest of his family. He crossed the Rapati River. He settled in Jagatpur. And in Jagatpur, still in Nepal, though, somehow that elephant found him.
0: Again, so the elephant is traveling to get him now.
1: The elephant crossed the Rapati.
0: Okay.
1: You can only get to Jagatpur if you cross the Rapati.
0: Yeah, a serial killer elephant.
1: Oh, yeah. And guess what? That same elephant found them again. And they claimed two more members in quick succession for having it go to Jagatpur. Now, unfortunately, the latest murder was on Sunday. This elephant found himself in a state of just total shock when this elephant came walking down the street in Chitwan, I guess a town where they live, and it went after, and this is terrible, his 25-year-old daughter. Got her.
0: Awful. This is just terrible.
1: Well,
0: why do they keep returning to this area of Nepal?
1: Well, it's a big area. The Rapati River is kind of big if you look at it. Rapti. And then Jagatpur. It's Jagatpur.
0: Okay.
1: But here's the thing. After the mom was, you know. Oh, this is the worst part. The elephant obviously violently, trampled the parents of this guy's, this guy. Now they've taken his daughter. The good thing is, he was like, you know, I'm not going to let life do this. I'm going to move to Drop Tinjar. All right. I'm going to move again with my grandson. He's four. He's full of life. I love him. But the constant terror of the elephant forced them to sell what they had, he told the Kathmandu Post. He believed that the elephant was following them. His grandson, he felt, and him had nowhere else to run. Well, 6 weeks later, they were walking in the Chitwan National Park. And over 23 years past the first strategy, the four-year-old grandson was trampled.

0: Now,
1: By the elephant.
0: I looked into this as we went through the death of that family. Elephants have extraordinary memory, and they can
1: and they
0: can identify and target specific groups who have historically speared, maybe harmed them. Certain smells associated with those people, sense of human sweat, all kinds of different things. So they have a memory. So if you look like, and your family members all have a distinct look, and you all look alike,
1: or smell
0: or something, they know it, and they're very smart. So if you tried to harm them, they do not, they're not predators of humans. However, they're very intelligent. They're emotional animals. Okay, and they can really come after you and get you. So
1: you're telling me that because in, you know, the late 90s or whatever, Chinchara Bodhi's parents were spearing elephants, that in 2026, the elephant, all right, came across the Chicopee River through the village of Chitwan, killed the daughter, waited six more weeks, then went to the Chitwan National Park in Nepal and killed his four-year-old grandson?
0: Well, elephants, by the way, they can get PTSD, it says. So if they have PTSD,
1: from a certain family,
0: they found the home. The elephant found the home.
1: Yeah. I mean, there was a home. They were supposed to be protected by their home.
0: Yeah. Leave the elephants alone there, okay?
1: Stay away from the chicken pot.
2: If these mountains could talk, they'd talk like this. 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
1: Michael Jackson? Really? Had a sweet tooth. Michael Jackson snacks. They're just great. He loved fried chicken, yes. He loved macaroni and cheese. People caught about that. He even loved Mexican food, but he had, and I'm going to read it, a secret sweet tooth. Despite his disciplined stage persona, Michael harbored a notable sweet tooth. His tour riders often included requests for specific candy varieties from a couple of these that are on the list to gummy bears. He liked gummy bears. Personal assistants frequently mentioned his fondness for this indulgence. A quick treat offered a rare glimpse into the whimsical ways of Michael Jackson.
2: Wow.
1: So, who do we got on
2: Corey.
1: The Corey? Corey, Michael Jackson snack. What do you got?
3: All right, guys. I'm going to throw this out there. I'm going to say runts.
2: Runts. Runts.
1: Now, think about
3: he
1: that.
3: You might have preferred the banana ones, but not sure.
2: Okay. No, nobody is. Nobody is. Yeah,
1: nobody the is. Runts, it's a mystery, yeah. But the runts enjoyed. Yeah. And for the that was smart. See, that was a smart joke.
2: I like that.
1: That was a good one.
2: Hang on, Corey.
1: We'll get your number. His next one here, I thought this was pretty interesting.
4: Keebler Magic Middles weren't your average cookies. They were a delightful surprise in every bite. On the outside, they looked like

0: regular shortbread cookies, but biting into one revealed a hidden pocket of creamy chocolate or caramel filling that took these treats to another level. The combination of a crumbly, buttery exterior and a gooey, rich center made Magic Middles unforgettable.
1: Gooey magic centers. That seems to be some of the things he likes. Jell-O pudding pops, some of these Keebler cookies.
2: He does, yeah.
1: Let's go on here. And then again, we'll take more of your calls, but I want to give you some of the ideas so you know where we're going here.
0: It wasn't just a drink. It was an experience. Packaged in colorful plastic bottles with twist-off tops, Squeeze It made drinking juice fun. Each bottle was designed to be, well, squeezed, making it feel like a hands-on, interactive snack rather than just a regular juice.
1: I didn't know he liked Squeeze. They were great. Do you remember them from the 80s? They even made squeezes into the 90s.
2: You just don't want to squeeze them too hard.
1: You don't know. Yeah. Easy. We'll give you one more, and then we'll take some more of your call. 828-240-1059. We have some people on the phone here already, but here's one more.
0: Carnation breakfast bars were the original on-the-go breakfast before granola bars took over. They were marketed as a quick, nutritious breakfast option, and for kids in the 80s, they felt like a treat you could eat on a busy school morning without needing a sit-down meal. Each bar was packed with chocolate and had a slightly gritty texture from oats and other grains, making it feel like a cross between a candy bar and an energy bar. Wrapped in foil, these bars had flavors like chocolate chip and peanut butter.
1: Boy.
2: Okay.
1: All right.
2: Trying to stay regular, are we, Michael?
1: Well, listen, it's just halfway there. We got a couple more calls in. Up to you. 828-240-1059. We're talking about Michael Jackson's favorite snack. Right now, we have Jell-O Pudding Pops.
2: Right.
1: We have Keebler Creamy Middles. All right. We have Squeezums. All right, the juice drink, and then, of course, Carnation breakfast starts. John, what do you think here? Michael Jackson's favorite snack.
3: Dude, I totally got this, because I remember the meme where he's shoveling popcorn in his mouth. It's popcorn.
1: Ooh. Yeah. Oh, you're so close. It's not popcorn. It's not. I'll say it's a kind of chocolate candy that is no longer made.
3: Wow.
2: Yeah.
3: Mm-hmm. Dang.
1: Yeah, well, Cooper? Don't worry. Listen, you trust me on this. A lot of great calls coming in here. And Jeff, you have a Facebook message, and this Facebook message is spectacular. Why don't you read it for me?
2: Somebody sent a picture in to the 105.9 The Mountain Facebook. Gerald sent in a picture, and he says, "I got it. Hostess Ding Dongs."
1: It wasn't Hostess, people. All right, the next one here in the, smorgasbord is something you push up.
4: Came equipped with something akin to a built-in plunger, which was used to push the sherbet up. And they were yabba-dabba delicious, by which we mean they were bedazzled with Flintstones characters. Flintstones push-ups seemed to disappear from the shelves at the end of the decade. But in reality, Nestle had simply ended its branding deal with the cartoon's producers.
1: Now, that doesn't mean that push-up pops and, Michael Jackson's delicious sweet tooth for them. Ever ended. Now we're down to the final ones.
2: Yeah, these are, Michael Jackson's favorite snacks. People know the meal that he enjoyed, but his snacks are very different. He has quite the sweet tooth. It's, and people have been coming up with great answers.
1: Yeah.
2: You got to put yourself at Neverland Ranch, all right? Just imagine you're there. You're hanging out on the merry-go-round with Michael.
1: Mm-hmm.
2: And he says, it's snack time.
5: It's snack time. What do you
2: want
5: to eat?
2: All right, I'll bring the snacks out. Okay. What's coming out on the snack tray?
1: Yeah, I mean, there was a good six of them, and, went through half of them, took a lot of calls, and, I said, all right, let's go through his top three. This is the third favorite one. The first one, hopefully you guys, will understand, because he liked to stay in shape for his tour.
0: Giggles cookies were the snack that added a little extra fun to every bite. These sandwich cookies, similar in structure to Oreos, had playful faces on them that smiled back at you, making snack time feel a bit like a comedy show. Each cookie had a crunchy exterior, and inside there was a double layer of creamy filling. One side vanilla, the other chocolate.
2: I remember Giggles.
1: I remember Giggles too, and I forgot how good they were.
2: Yeah.
1: You know, you have the creamy center, and then you have the chocolate, you have the vanilla, but it's, you know what, no

0: matter what is happening around a giggle, it's always smiling.
1: It's always smiling.
0: It's always smiling.
1: They finally came out eventually with a peanut butter one. That was towards the end of their run. But
0: why did they have a? Why did they have like a?
1: Sales were going down, I think, and then you know, it was time for a little for a peanut butter to spruce it up. But then down they went. So and oof. Giggles cookies, which have smiley faces, makes so much sense for him, doesn't it?
0: Yeah, Giggles do, and this next one does here too. And I can't believe that not one person texted, called, Facebooked, any of, especially this one. I mean, this
1: one.
0: You
1: feel let down?
0: I feel let down by the top two. I didn't think anyone would get number one.
1: All right.
0: But I thought somebody would have the, I don't know, wherewithal to go with.
2: Dunkaroos were more than just a snack. They were a whole experience packed into a little plastic container. Opening up a pack meant you were in for a treat. A handful of crunchy mini cookies on one side and a sweet creamy frosting on the other. The best part? You were the boss of how much frosting went on each cookie.
0: Right.
2: Some would dunk just a bit, while others would load up each cookie with as much frosting as possible. And let's be honest, the classic vanilla and rainbow sprinkle frosting was a fan favorite.
0: How no one called with Dunkaroos or even texted with Dunkaroos. I mean, anything with Dunkaroos, Jeff, to me is just...
1: What a letdown, Asheville.
0: Hasn't that been a letdown to you?
1: Yeah. How did Dunkaroos not hit? We took you to Neverland Ranch. Obviously, your mind didn't want to go
0: there.
1: Yeah,
0: maybe you didn't want to... Yeah. Maybe your minds were a little afraid.
1: Yeah.
0: Maybe it was askewed. Yeah. I don't know. But here we go. So... What it said at the outset was that, you know, he had a very disciplined onstage persona.
1: Mm-hmm.
0: And so, obviously, Michael Jackson was the epitome of anything but fat, right?
1: Right.
0: But he ate a lot of, you know, things that had a lot of calories. So, he needed to diet. He actually found, and this was very big through the 80s, a diet candy that was rich, it was creamy, it helped give you, you know, it helped keep your figure, it helped keep your svelte figure, but also had different ooey-gooey tastes, different textures, different flavors. And again, ladies and gentlemen, Michael Jackson's number one favorite snack was made famous by a comedian in the 1980s.
2: These creamy, cool treats were the ultimate summer indulgence in the 80s, blending the rich flavors of chocolate and vanilla in a unique frozen pudding texture. Each pop came wrapped in bright packaging, almost calling out to be chosen as the perfect snack after a long day of playing outside. Unlike any other frozen dessert at the time, Jell-O pudding pops had a smooth, almost custard-like consistency that was irresistibly satisfying. The flavors were simple, but that was all they needed. Chocolate for those who wanted something rich, vanilla for the purists, and even a swirl option for the best of both worlds. There was something about that creamy texture that made each bite melt perfectly, and no one cared if they ended up with pudding smudged around their mouths.
0: I mean...
1: Yeah, I gotta tell you, okay, well, people, we're texting it here. Cheese pizza and Pepsi for Macaulay Culkin. just like in Home Alone. Just like in Home Alone.
0: Guys, these okay. are snacks for real.
1: All right. Sunny Delight. and Trix cereal.
0: Trick chicken.
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1: It's time for Listener Court. 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
2: Asheville, surrounding areas, I need your help here, okay? This is important to get Rizzo to on. He can be bullheaded sometimes. So 828-240-1059 is the number to join Listener Court, all right? And I'm trying to prove a point, and I need your help doing this, okay? We have Bryan Adams tickets if you join in on Listener Court, okay? Rizzo eats like a 12-year-old boy. And when he had run down some of the lists, he was talking about how he met somebody at Ingles, and he literally met like a teen boy, okay? And the guy that he met, the young man that he met, was looking in his hand, saying to himself, is this guy getting these childish things for himself? Okay? Here's the deal. And he'll run down some of the lists, but I'll kind of give you an idea in knowing him, okay? And I do know him. First off, he loves the sodas, but especially the Mountain Dew Baja Blast. All right. I'll let that one slide on you, okay? You can have that. But this is a guy who will eat things like Sour Patch Kids, okay? Or he'll eat Oreos. He'll run them down like a sleeve of Oreos. Frozen pizzas, okay?
0: Oh, yeah.
2: We're talking any kind of, like, fruit snacks, things like that. And he'll run down the list, and then you decide, and I want you to hear it, and then I want you to

0: call. And I want you to explain to him, and he doesn't believe that this is the case. I mean, a Dino Nuggets. He'll run him down. He doesn't think that he eats, okay, like a 12-year-old boy when he does. And I want you to prove to him, I need your help today. I want you to prove to him that you need to open up your palate a little bit. You eat like a child, okay?
1: Well, I'll tell you what. This is why you're wrong.
2: Listener Court on the Rizzo and Jeff Show. One of them's got a problem, and the other one tries to solve it. You're the judge and jury who will walk out a winner. Listener Court is on 105.9 The Mountain now.
1: Everyone on the phone, please stay there. I'll be quick because I don't really need to defend this. So yesterday, yeah, a kid gave me a fist bump. I thought it was cool. What was I buying? At the time he fist bumped me, I had me some spicy beef ramen. Okay? But really, he's right. Has anyone ever said or heard of Tyson Chicken? Well, Tyson Chicken makes Dino Nuggets. 29-ounce Dino Nuggets, $6.77. 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Kraft mac and cheese instant, 4 cups. Instant mac and cheese. It's an instant. Who wants to cook mac and cheese in the pot? All right. Not only that, how about some pre-made delicious Lunchables?
0: Lunchables?
1: Lunchables. The pepperoni pizza Lunchables,
0: the
1: bro.
0: The pepperoni pizza one.
1: Yes.
0: Oh, my God.
1: What about Capri Sun?
0: Gamer boy? Capri Sun?
1: You don't love Capri Sun?
0: No.
1: Okay, first off, not only that, yes, I do juice boxes. Yes, I do pickles, yellow mustard, ramen. I do Chips Ahoy. Thousand Chips, delicious, by the way, delicious. We also do, chips with mustard, M&M yogurt, gummy popsicles, and my two favorites, a lunch like no other, a Hot Pocket, and a fruit pack.
0: It's literally like somebody's packing your lunch. You know, for summer camp. Literally, that's what it's like. Okay?
1: Well,
0: run down just a few things on your list. 828-240-1059. Does Rizzo eat like a 12-year-old boy? He doesn't think he does. I think he does. That is Listener Court, and we want to see what you think.
1: So, again, Capri Sun, that's a nice snack, nice drink. How about this? Mustard, pickles, all right? Mac and cheese, instant cups. Tyson, ladies and gentlemen, Dino Nuggets. They also have great brownies. How about this? Juice boxes. I'm diabetic. I need some juice when my sugar goes low. Chips with mustard, M&M yogurt, gummy popsicles, and probably my favorite lunch, Hot Pockets with a little bit of a fruit pack.
0: Well, Charles wrote into the Facebook and he said, Rizzo, I got your back. Tell Jeff you're eating like a king.
1: Amen, baby. I mean, like a king. Now let's go to Sydney, then Steve, Melvin, you guys. And again, tickets for Brian Adams. Sydney, thank you for waiting. How are you?
3: I'm doing good, fine.
1: Good. So what do you think here?
3: I have 4 boys and 2 of them are 11.
1: Okay.
3: My snack drawer and my fridge and my freezer all look exactly like what Rizzo is describing.
1: Okay.
0: I told you.
1: Okay. Is it really like that? Or is it just because it's your good mom and there's delicious meals that you can eat? What's wrong with the meals? What should I be eating?
3: They eat a couple bites of their meals that I make, don't get me wrong, but they're always like, I'm not hungry. And then in between meals, they're reaching for a Bomb Pop.
1: Yes.
3: They're reaching for the fruit snacks.
1: Goldfish.
0: It's an underdeveloped palate, okay, when you're young. Well,
1: do they have fruit roll-ups?
3: We have natural fruit leather because dye allergies. But
1: and you know what? It's exactly the point that I'm trying to make. You know, hang on for one second. That says 828-240-1059.
0: The person texts back and said, yes, that was me. Gave a fist bump and said, love the show.
1: Yes,
0: at the market.
1: I told you this happened. People think I'm making this crap up.
0: Yeah.
1: I told you that happened. That's a fist bump guy.
0: Yeah, yeah.
1: Oh, my God. All right. So, let's go to Steve. That's great. Steve, what's up, man?
4: What's up, fellas? How y'all doing today?
1: Good, good.
0: I don't know. You want Rizzo to pack your lunch?
4: Let me tell you something. When Rizzo dies, they're going to put him in a time capsule because all the processed crap he eats is going to make him last forever.

0: Yeah.
1: Oh, so you think I'm going to be preserved like a McDonald's burger?
2: Yeah. I mean, you eat like a daggum kid, a 12-year-old kid.
0: He eats
2: point blank.
0: He eats like he's pulling up, a chair or something, or he's sitting on the floor and he's watching Saved by the Bell. You know, that's what it feels like.
2: Well, I mean, right. And I mean, Rizzo, when you don't get what you want at supper time, do you pitch a fit like a 12-year-old too?
1: You know what I do? I say, I'm a grown man. I love you, baby hands. I am going to make ramen, or I'm going to make a Tony's pizza, or I'm going to go get some Hot Pockets, or I love Tony's pizza, or I'm going to go make some chicken patties, because I'm a grown man, and I can make my own dinner.
0: Yeah.
1: Because sometimes she tries to cook carrots and stuff. I don't want no parts of that crap.
2: Yeah, you got to eat that stuff, Rizzo. You got to teach your boy how to eat right. Well, I mean, your boy's going to outgrow you.
0: Yeah.
1: Well, that's true. I mean, well, he's
2: gonna be like,
1: there.
2: Dad, I don't want the processed stuff.
0: Yeah, well, I got news for you. He'll outgrow him on the vertical, not the horizontal. All right, thanks.
2: Yeah.
0: All right, thanks, buddy.
1: Yeah, thanks, Steve. All right, Melvin, what do you got here? Hello.
3: Hey, guys.
1: Hey.
3: Good morning, gentlemen.
1: So what's going on, Melvin?
3: Hey, I've personally met you guys 3 times, and this is a compliment. This isn't being negative. Rizzo looks like he's 12 years old. My dad stayed young looking all his life.
0: Oh, okay. Well,
1: so what you're saying is that my food choices make me look, feel, and give me the energy of a young man. Okay, Melvin.
0: Right,
1: I appreciate that, Melvin.
0: That was a question, Melvin.
1: That was a question, but we appreciate your attempt. Now, here's the thing. We need one more vote.
0: Okay.
1: 828-240-1059. Does a grown man who loves Uncrustables?
0: I forgot about Uncrustables.
1: What do you mean you forgot about them? I used to eat them, and I call them Uncrusties. Yeah. And when I go get my Uncrusties at Walmart, they're a great deal. So, Uncrustables, gummy popsicles, Hot Pockets, juice boxes, chips, Dino Nuggets, Tyson, by the way. 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Instant mac and cheese, ramen, pickles, mustard, you name it, Goldfish.
0: Oh, my Lord.
1: You don't love Goldfish?
0: Oh, my God. Does Rizzo eat like a 12-year-old boy? Can you please tell him he eats like a 12-year-old, okay?
1: All right.
4: You are the judge and jury. You decide who's right and who's wrong. 828-240-1059.
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0: The Rizzo and Jeff Show.
1: Here's the situation. Joe, I want to ask just a very simple question.
2: Okay.
1: I have come to believe that if you want your sandwich toasted at a sandwich establishment, you should pay for it.
2: Why?
1: Well, because you're making somebody do extra work. You're making them add extra ingredients because the ingredients are going to melt. And there's this viral video, Jeff, and people are freaking out about it because the guy's saying, hey, never in my life have I ever had to pay for a toasted sandwich. Who gives a crap if you ever had to? You're in my restaurant and you're going to pay for it. And if you don't want to pay for it, then beat it.
3: Now, let me tell you something. First off, I despise the toasted sandwich. I do not like, on no sandwich, no matter where I go.
1: What about a meatball?
3: I don't want it toasted.
1: Oh, come on, dude.
3: I don't like the toasted sandwich.
1: That's a sin.
3: I don't have anything. I don't have a sandwich on toast, period. I don't like the toasted
1: tuna?
3: Sandwich. Tuna? No, I don't do tuna on toast. If I once in a blue moon, if I have tuna, it'll just be on a regular sandwich. I don't do a toasted sandwich, and there's good reason. I mean, it's just
1: everything's melty.
3: It's melty. It's melty sloppy. I don't want melty sloppy.
1: Melty sloppy. Yeah.
3: And no, you shouldn't have to pay extra for toasted.
1: Well,
3: like you go to Subway, they toast it, right?
1: Well, actually, that's what this was. Just hear this real quick, and then 828-2401059.
4: Never in the history of me going to Subway have they ever charged the toast. Toast is free. No, there's no. They don't do that, bro. You making up stuff, bro. You asked me a question. Do I want it to be toasted? I told you yes. I told you yes. I told you yes. I told you yes. You the one who put it up here. You lying to me.
1: So basically, he's upset about it.
3: So the guy now, the guy asks him, I want it toasted.
1: He wants
3: it.
1: Do
3: you want it toasted? So he toasts it, and then he charges him for toasting it after he asks him if you want it. So he didn't tell him prior that there's extra for the toasting.
1: Well, I think it should be known. But you know what? Actually, I don't care about that, because see, that's an egregious thing that you've just said here. Because
3: nobody likes a toasted sandwich.
1: That's a crock. Here's the deal, bro. All right, whether you go to Jersey Mike's or Publix, or you go to, you know, I asked, what's a great sandwich shop around here? All right, there has every sandwich pretty much can be toasted. Think about it. Whether you want a cheesesteak, whether you want a meatball sandwich, whether you want a tuna sandwich, you don't
3: toast lettuce.
1: Listen,
3: first off, when you toast a sandwich, it never, like, even at Subway, you never get the whole thing toasted. So, like, the middle of it is still a little cold, so you never get a full toast out of it to begin with. Then you get, like, burnt, and then, you know, there's crumbs all over the place. If you get lettuce, it wilts.
1: Is that the whole business model of Fireman subs?
3: And then the deli meats, when you toast them,

0: they get like slimy, you know.
1: No, it's like pepperoni. No. Like, what if you get like a like
0: what if
1: a,
0: you
1: like
0: don't?
1: And then give me a sandwich that you can't toast.
0: And
1: give
0: then if
1: one.
0: You put tomato on there, and then the tomato gets mushy, and then like makes it soggy, and then.
1: So,
0: you know,
1: so then why, if you're talking about like a regular, like a hoagie
0: collapses.
1: Or something, no, listen, it doesn't collapse because you get the meat on there, you get the cheese on there, you toast it, then you put on the, you know, cheeses
0: No.
1: And then you toast the sandwich.
0: You're fooled by it because the first bite is fine when you get it, but by like the third or fourth bite,
1: what
0: the
1: happens?
0: The whole thing's collapsing on you, things are sliding out, it's just a mess.
1: Listen, first, and there's nothing like a toasted meatball from the Subway. Now, do I think that it should be a charge? Look, I do because it's extra work, but I think it's egregious that you actually have this idea that there's just, oh, no sandwich is getting toasted. That's an arbitrarily stupid statement.
0: He's treating, the guy that works there is treating as if the toasting itself is some kind of an upgrade. There's no upgrade to the sandwich. It takes the sandwich down.
1: So you don't think it's an upgrade at all? You don't think it's good, like, at all?
0: I'm a rabid anti-toastite.
1: You're an anti-toastite. Yeah. Okay, listen, 828-240-1059. Are you an anti-toastite? Because
0: yes.
1: If you're an anti-toastite, maybe I'll send you to Brian Adams, but you need to make a compelling case.
0: Yes.
1: Because I'm not going to just give any anti-toastite tickets to Brian Adams, Joan Jett, and, of course, the famous Neil Giraldo. No.
0: Yeah.
1: But if
0: yeah.
1: you're an anti-toastite, speak now or forever hold your friggin' peace. Do you hear me?
0: I need my fellow anti-toastites. Where are you at?
1: Are you an anti-toastite like Jeff? Do you hate delicious toasted sandwiches? Or are you a human? That's the question. It's really simple. I don't think it could be any simpler than that. It started out with a story about a guy who went to Subway and he was paying extra for his sandwich to be toasted, which, you know what? It's an extra service, so you should pay extra. But now Jeff's like, I hate toasted sandwiches.
0: Yeah, I do not like a toasted sandwich. I just think, like, first off, at Subway, it totally ruins everything. Like, you get it.
1: Like,
0: there's people that toast it. It's like, I'm getting, like, the cold cut trio, wherever the hell it is these days.
1: The cold cut combo?
0: Whatever it is. And then you get it, and then, you know, everything's turkey-based there, by the way, all their meats. So it's just a weird, you know, it's slimy, all this. No, I don't want anything toasted. Just give me the sandwich on the bread, and then I'll go in on the gamble. Even with a meatball sub, I don't toast it at all.
1: As a rabid anti-toastite, you are alone. 828-240-1059. Who do we have here, Jeff?
0: Sam.
1: Sam, are you a anti-toastite, or do you toast? How do you go?
2: No toast. No toast at all.
1: What?
0: Yeah. No. Why is that, Sam?
2: Because it's a sub. It's not supposed to be toasted. It's supposed to be nice and soft. You don't go to Southeast Philly and ask them to toast your cheesesteak.
0: That's right.
2: No. You don't go up into Connecticut or Boston and ask for that hoagie or that hero to be toasted.
0: Right.
2: No. It's a sub.
1: Oh,
2: you
1: my
2: do
1: God.
2: Not toast a sub. And if Subway toasts my sub without asking, you're throwing it in the trash and remaking it.
1: Wow. Sam, that is
0: bold
1: Sam,
0: stuff.
1: That is
0: my
1: bold
0: kind of guy.
1: Claim. That is a bold. Because here's the thing. I am from Philadelphia.
0: Right.
1: Okay. I actually have the accent that you hear is Philadelphia. Water, that's a Philadelphia accent. I absolutely understand if you're going to Philadelphia and you're going to a place like a Tony Luke's or you're going to a place that's famous for cheesesteaks. But if you're going to Subway, man.
0: No.
1: It's a meatball sub. You toast a freaking sub.
0: No, you don't. You don't. It's too much.
1: Sam.
2: No. It is. It's too much. No. It's a sub. That's
1: it. Oh, right, my heaven. Sam, the passion.
0: Thanks, buddy. Thanks for the call.
1: Okay, so that's one. There is one anti-toastite in this, I guess, listening area. 828-240-105. I know we have Shannon. Do you think Shannon's an anti-toastite? How do you feel about that?
0: Shannon?
1: Yeah, just based on the name. We haven't talked to him yet. But
0: I think
1: just
0: he is a good Irish guy. I bet you he toasts things up.
1: You think he toasts?
0: Yeah.
1: All right. Shannon, what's going on, man? Are you a rabid anti-toastite, or do you like a sandwich toast?
3: I like it toasted, man. Toast your bread before you put the ingredients on it. It won't get slimy.
1: I agree with that.
0: It does. It gets slimy. It does get slimy, Shannon.
1: He doesn't know what he's talking about.
0: What sandwich do you toast, Shannon?

0: I'll toast tuna, meatballs.
1: Do you even know?
0: You know, if it's a ham and cheese sandwich, something like that, it doesn't need to be toasted. But if it's something with wet ingredients, I want my bread toasted first.
2: That's right.
1: Now, Shannon, do you know, even when I order a Reuben at a restaurant, and I love a good Reuben, okay, I tell them don't toast it. I don't want it toasted.
0: Right, I can get you on that.
1: Okay.
2: You can? So you just want corned beef on a slop of bread?
1: Corned beef, coleslaw, or sauerkraut, depending, Swiss, and then down the yap. Oh, I don't like things. I don't like hot sandwiches. Not a fan of the hot sandwich.
0: And I'm not much on I'm not crazy about a Reuben to start with.
2: I'm not either. Let me ask you something. What about you get yourself a liver mush sandwich? What about that? Are you toasting that?
0: I'm frying that liver most crispy to start with.
2: Amen. Amen. Then you toast in the roll?
0: That's right.
2: Oh, boy, that sounds
0: good. A little mustard?
2: Oh, my God, yellow mustard for days.
1: You're living the high life, Shannon, I got to tell you.
2: So, Shannon, I did not realize that you were
1: pro-toast.
2: You're pro-toast. I love pro-toast. Do me a favor. Hang over.
0: Pro-toast, man.
1: Hang on, Shannon.
2: All right, hang on, Shannon. Listen, are you pro-toast? All right? I mean, it's a very simple question.
1: Yeah.
2: 828-240-1059. We'll talk about it coming up next.
1: Am I the only anti-toastite?
2: You really?
1: In Asheville?
2: There's nobody. Is there any? Can one person back up his crap?
1: I've been to Firehouse Subs one time. I can remember the exact location down in Tampa, Florida. And let me tell you, one time, I didn't know that they toasted the sandwiches.
2: Get?
1: I forget, but they toasted it. It was a drippy mess. I never went back.
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1: And I'm looking at Corinne Brock. C-O-R-R-Y-N. Brock. If you want to give her a quick Google, she's, I'll just turn this over for Jeff, but really handsome.
2: Whoa.
1: And I don't know how Corinne made it on the news.
2: Whoa.
1: Maybe they were only paying, you know, $35,000, you know. But she also was at 21 Alive News. But speaking of Alive News.
2: $35,000, huh? Yeah. Well, she looks like they're paying her better than that. She's doing all right.
1: It's where she lives rent-free.
2: Yeah.
1: Corinne's here to tell us about a Fort Wayne man. And this man talked about, he just, you know, he got into a real interesting position. You know, he might go to jail for 12 years, but it wasn't supposed to be that way. You know, he actually said that he was stabbed. He was running up to police. He's like, I just got stabbed and I'm in a lot of pain and you know, and the adrenaline and all that. And someone has threatened me. And with that being said, I'm gonna turn it on over to Corinne.
2: Yeah. Here's Corinne.
1: You can't miss her.
2: Nope.
3: Joining me this evening, I'm Corinne Brock on 21 Alive News' digital desk with a new story just into the newsroom. A 36-year-old Fort Wayne man is facing a felony charge after he allegedly cut off his genitals and used it while committing arson. Christopher Peden is charged with one count of arson, which carries a potential prison sentence of up to 12 years in prison. Fort Wayne Fire Department was dispatched to a fire in May, just as Fort Wayne Police Department officers were dispatched to reports of a stabbing. According to court records obtained by 21 Investigates, Peden told police that he was stabbed somewhere downtown and that someone had threatened him the day before. While at the hospital, Peden told an officer he was dishonest at the scene of the stabbing.
1: Now, before we go any further about Peden, okay, Peden... I believe he cut it off in its entirety and used it in the commission of an arson by lighting it and throwing it somewhere to light something on fire.
2: So you're saying that he basically made a
1: Molotov cocktail.
2: Yes, okay.
1: That's right. We're on the same page there. All right.
2: Great minds think alike.
1: That's right.
3: Court documents say he said that at about 2 a.m. he went into the garage and used a kitchen knife to cut off his genitals. Peden said he then poured gasoline on the dismembered organ and set it on fire, leaving the garage and walking away until he found police. At the scene of the fire, a fire investigator located a gasoline container and four lighters, as well as a nearby kitchen knife. Court records do not detail whether the genitals were located.
2: No.
3: Back in court next week to set dates for a trial.
1: No genital location updates.
2: All right.
1: I got to tell you.
2: The satellite didn't pick it up. They don't have a junk sniffing dog that goes around. They train to find cut off genitals that are lit on fire.
1: They don't have a private detective.
2: Yeah, right. That's it. Right.
1: You know,
2: nothing like that. Can't locate them. Do we need to locate it at this point?
1: Well, I feel like they tried. They might try a bob, but I think they try to put it on. But here's the thing: if it's a burnt hot dog, it's just gonna crunch off. It's okay. Just going to crunch it. Well, you're going to crunch it off.
2: You can't rebuild it at that point.
1: Well, you can rebuild it. I don't know if people will come.
2: Yeah.
1: You know, the thing is it.

0: can be rebuilt. It's just going to be crusty and more for aesthetics. But then the problem is you put on tight boxers, it goes whoosh, whoosh. Imagine a really crispy hot dog or a bun. I mean, think about it. It's like shrivels.
1: Yeah.
0: You know, and I'm looking at Corinne and she looks sad, and I can tell you why. This was probably her only shot.
1: Yeah, but so afterwards, I guess, what do you do? They'd have to, like, reroute, you know, redo things.
0: Well,
1: you know?
0: He did such a thorough job of, I mean, he cut from bottom up.
1: You now sit down to pee.
0: Okay? Oh, there's no doubt.
1: Yeah, you now sit down to pee. There's no
0: doubt.
1: Right, there's no hose directing anything anywhere.
0: Well, here's the problem. So, okay, there's this, big documentary a lot of people are talking about on Amazon Prime about Lorraine and John Bob. It's been like 35 years or something. It's crazy like that. But this guy, I think where he went wrong, Jeff, is he lit it on fire, stabbed it several times, and then dismembered it after it was off his body with gasoline and four lighters. I think that may have been the move that kind of just, you know, pun intended, just kind of, you know, cut it off and ended it for him. I don't think he's able to recover it from there. I don't think they were able to recover anything because, you know, the whole building burnt down and, they were crispy.
1: Hey, man, here's the deal, bro. You didn't have anything else lying around? Maybe a scrunched up newspaper, broken down cardboard box. You didn't have a couple of dry pine cones sitting around?
0: I mean, that's the thing. What makes it flammable?
1: The gasoline, you know? I mean,
0: but what makes it flammable? When you look at it, you go, "Oh, this is flammable." Well, or did he want to make the Molotov cocktail?
1: Is that what it was? Come on, man! No toilet paper tubes, nothing. You did nothing. Nothing's lying around. You don't see anything.
0: Ginger snaps, not a thing.
1: Yeah, anything? You're gonna come up with something, huh?
0: Even your mom? Her hair?
1: Anybody? Something?
0: Any person? Man.
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1: World Cup is afoot, and I guess the rest of the world is discovering we're fat. The rumors of our fatness are greatly underreported because people are coming and they're trying this food and they're getting hooked. I mean, they're just like, they can't stop it. Like the guy that we're going to talk about is literally ordering $6 meals from Popeye's, yeah. Two chickens, a biscuit, and a fixin', whatever
2: right.
1: It is.
2: Right.
1: So, but the real issue isn't, and this is the proof, the real issue isn't what he's eating and the fact that it's a news story. The real issue is it's a 32-second news story, in and out. For the next 2 minutes, the news people then talk about slaw, okay? Slaw.
2: Nobody generally enjoys slaw.
1: I don't think I've ever met a slaw guy or gal. Have you?
2: Nobody enjoys slaw. Nobody says slaw me.
1: Right.
2: And nobody, when they go to a KFC, to a Popeyes, whatever, if you go to those, nobody ever asks for the slaw.
1: Here's the thing about Bo. I don't remember having Bo slaw. Like, I always remember just getting what I wanted. Like, I don't know if I turned it down. I just remember saying, I want my Bo Berry biscuit. Like, that's it, Grandma Emma. Bo Berry biscuits, that's it. Do they slaw you?
2: Here's the deal, all right?
1: How do you slaw right?
2: Now listen. Bojangles, they could have the slaw, all right? They got the slaw. But here's the deal. Nobody forces slaw on you.
1: That's the good thing about Bojangles. They don't force slaw. You're absolutely right.
2: All right, nobody forces slaw.
1: I like that.
2: So slaw, unless you're forced on it. I remember there was one, they were doing a meal where they forced the sides on you at like KFC or something. So that's why they suck. They force it on you
1: right.
2: in the meal.
1: Right.
2: Whereas
1: they make it part of a side when nobody wants that as a side.

0: guy.
1: Right. And I don't want to meet the man or woman who specifically says, all right, it's the $20 family meal. Let's go
0: double
1: grab
0: slaw.
1: It. Triple slaw.
0: Triple slaw.
1: If you're
0: me.
1: A triple slaw slob, you. I do not want to know you.
0: You know what? And I'm curious. We have an early crowd. 828-2401-059. As a matter of fact, I'm going to go out on a limb. If you are a slaw dude or a slaw gal, all right, if your go-to is slaw, and I'm going to ask you slaw questions, okay? You get tickets to Brian Adams, no question. Yes, because I'm telling you right now.
1: You know why? You know why?
0: Because you have such a sad life.
1: Because Brian Adams is Canadian.
0: And that's a real Canadian thing to do.
1: And Brian Adams.
0: I love slaw.
1: Backstage on his rider.
0: It's slaw.
1: Has buckets of slaw. Brian Adams backstage doesn't want anything else. When he goes out and he's singing, just know that belly of his. It's stuffed to the gills of slaw. Cabbage. Brian Adams is made of cabbage and carrots.
2: Well, you've heard the stories about World Cup fans from other countries experiencing our food for the first time and loving it.
3: Yeah, they are loving ranch, okay? Now there's an Australian man who went viral for discovering Popeyes.
2: Not discovering Popeyes.
4: I ate at a restaurant in America called Popeyes. It's the most incredible chicken you've ever seen. So you get two pieces of crunchy fried chicken, a biscuit, chips, and this the most beautiful coleslaw I've ever had in my life. It's like coleslaw, but it's kind of like spicy, like it's got mustard or something in it.
0: They're going to go talk slaw. We just got messages. Stop texting or messaging about slaw.
1: Who is this?
0: Is this Michael or Charles?
1: Charles messaged about slaw.
0: Oh, Charles. I think this might be a Michael. Okay. Michael, is it hello?
5: This is Michael. Good morning.
0: Okay. Michael, are you calling about slaw?
5: I am, man. Slaw is freaking wonderful.
1: Okay, good. Do you really love slaw, Mike? When you order the family meal from whether it's Bo, Papa, whatever it may be, do you get slaw as a side?
5: I don't do slaw like from fast food places, no, but I'll get it in sit-down restaurants that has good slaw. Slaw is one of the healthiest foods in the world for you. You know, cabbage is, it's the healthiest, one of, like, the best.
1: So you don't go, you don't get rogue slaw. Just
0: You don't go willy nilly on your slaw.
5: No, I don't go overboard. Give me two extra sides, but I think as a side with some good seafood, a nice crab cake sandwich, some coleslaw.
0: Whoa!
5: I mean, it's good stuff.
0: Well, can I ask you something? And you know what? This is fascinating. Where do you think is the best slaw? You're on death row. You're going to die tomorrow. You have one more time to get slaw. Where are you getting your slaw?
5: Oyster House. Oyster House in West Asheville has great coleslaw, man. Mm. Great coleslaw.
1: Wow. That slaw must stand out to you, to the fact that you can...
0: He's on death row.
1: On cue, you're on death row. You committed some heinous crime. You know?
5: Give me a... 2 dozen raw oysters, a crab cake sandwich, a couple brewskis, and an extra large coleslaw, and I'm good.
1: Get the cigarette. Fire up a smoke. Hang on, Mike.
0: Hang on, man. Don't go anywhere. All right, well, you heard it here first, ladies and gentlemen.
1: Wow.
0: I guess... This is how we're starting the week? Slaw? All right, from slaw chat, ladies and gentlemen, I appreciate it, all the way to cutting off your member. I didn't think this was possible. There is a new documentary on Amazon Prime. Do you Prime, Jeff?
1: I do Prime.
0: Did you see Lorena's face? Just right there in the recommended. It's recommended for every man, and it really scares me.
1: Is she? Yeah. I was just playing around with it yesterday, because when you Prime, you get free Grubhub Plus.
0: I learned that
1: no delivery fees if you're an Amazon Prime member. How wonderful.
0: Well, that is wonderful.
1: I don't have to move.
0: So you just sit there and you just slovenly eat your slaw and you get it delivered.
1: I do. Yeah. Buckets of slaw delivery.
0: Buckets of slaw delivered. Yeah. So, what's going on here, and this is crazy, a man decided that he didn't want to have his junk anymore, but not just that. He didn't want his throat. he didn't really want his arm.

0: You know, he didn't really want many of his body parts. He didn't want to die, though. He just kind of didn't want them.
1: So this guy had a problem with anything that hangs off of him.
0: If it hangs, he wanted it off, okay?
2: Law enforcement called to downtown Los Angeles, where a man allegedly cut off his penis and slashed his throat. The incident occurring near two major hubs of foot traffic, the Crypto.com Arena and the Los Angeles Convention Center.
0: Wait, so that's by the World Cup. We have a guy cutting off his chunk at the World Cup?
1: First off, downtown Los Angeles.
0: It's awful.
1: It is like a hell zone.
0: You know, it's really... Have you ever been?
1: Yes, I have.
0: Okay, I have too, and I have to tell you something. Jeff and I will often talk about, like, you know, a place that we lived called Rochester. Like, I have to tell you, I can deal with the East Coast. The West Coast, I can't do it. I can't do any of it. I can't.
1: Yeah.
0: Every place I've ever been has been really just like a slawing. It's been bad.
1: Yeah, I got to tell you, I would compare it to probably upstate New York.
0: Utica.
1: It was a pretty awful place, downtown Los Angeles. And there's like nothing there really of substance that you care about. It's very filthy.
0: It's filthy. It's very spread out. And the worst part is the most interesting things are like those, and I'll never forget it. And I want to find the audio. So there's this lady who was dressed as Catwoman, and all those people dress up in the characters. And she goes, SpongeBob, touch me sexually.
1: Well, look, here's the deal.
0: I was like, what?
1: I got to go for an American Idol thing.
0: Oh.
1: And here's the deal. Kiss performed. That was great. All
0: was
1: right?
0: it was awesome. That cool?
1: But here's the only thing. I got to meet the biggest star on the planet that only mattered to me. Do you know who it was?
0: Arn Anderson?
1: Barry from Storage Wars. It was great. I was ecstatic.
0: Barry from Storage. Yes.
1: That's the Yup guy. Oh, Barry's the older guy.
0: Is he the guy who died? Oh, no, Barry. The white hair. The slick back white hair.
1: Yeah, yeah.
0: You like Barry?
1: What?
0: Barry sucks.
1: He was a bigger star to me than Gene Simmons. So, all right.
0: Well, you know what? I mean, hey, listen, things are weird in California. Guys are cutting off their you know what. And by the way, he just decided that he didn't want it anymore. And he didn't stop there. So he gave himself the old Lorena Bobbitt.
1: Right.
0: Bam.
1: Right.
0: And you say, gosh, you got to be done, right? Not this guy.
2: This image shared by OnScene TV on Instagram showing authorities around a white tent presumably concealing the deceased, who according to TMZ has not yet been identified by investigators. The outlet sources also saying the man stabbed himself with a sharp object, cut his own throat, and attempted to cut off one of his arms.
0: Okay, now I just want to just throw it out there that you're probably not going to make it if you cut it off, cut your throat, maybe cut your leg, and attempt to chop off your arm.
1: Yeah. Look, I don't know why we get to this point, even on the methamphetamines.
0: Yeah,
1: why does meth take you? I've seen this story more than once. Why does meth take you right to junk? What does your junk do to you when you're on meth? What are you so angry with it for? What's the problem?
0: You know what? You're right. It's always it's junk, and then it's meth anger, and then it's always at your junk. It's never at like a person. It's never at a mailbox. It's never at a lover. Right. It's at you.
1: Yeah.
0: And then you look at it and you go, "I'm going to cut you off."
1: Yeah.
0: It's a really interesting meth sitch.
1: It is quite something to look into. Yes. We're starting the week back from vacay with right to junk. Impassioned slaw that.
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10: Happy Saturday. We're going to see more rain developing by around midday, lasting all through this afternoon, then winding down as we head through this evening. High temperatures today will be in the mid to upper 80s, but with all the humidity, it's still going to feel like the low 90s. As we head through tonight, we'll have temperatures cooling to the upper 60s. More rain is on its way for your Sunday. Temperatures once again back to the mid to upper 80s. For WSBA 7 News, I'm meteorologist Grant Roberts.
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1: Ladies and gentlemen, picture it. You're laying in bed. You're trying to be intimate. And you're thinking, oh my gosh, we hit a roadblock. And then you think back to your wedding.
2: You're naked in bed.
1: You're naked in bed, by the way. Mm-hmm. And then you think back to your wedding. And you think back to what Andy Reid said to you.
2: How to keep a marriage.
1: How to keep a marriage.
2: Steamy. Big Red. Big Red has the best advice.
1: Big Red.
2: With how to keep your marriage steamy.
1: Should I read it first or play it?
2: Okay. Now his.
1: What do you think? Should I read it first or play it?
2: His steamy.
1: It's very, very hot.
2: His steamy comes from the other end. That's how he keeps his marriage steamy from the back end.
1: He's a backdoor steamer.
2: Yeah. So, cabbage steams. Think about some advice you got at your wedding, and if you've hit a roadblock in the bedroom, this is what you do, folks, okay?
1: All right, so do I read it or play it?
2: Just play the damn thing.
1: All right, I'll tell you what, ladies and gentlemen, Andy Reid about touching.
3: Yeah, so I know this is out there publicly, but Adam Sandler.
1: And by the way, stop talking about your discussion with him.
3: And he told him to keep kissing. So in its simplest form, that's a good thing. It's hard to argue when you give your wife a kiss. Your wife gives you a kiss. So, and make sure you do it every day, every minute that you have an opportunity to do it. Knock it out.
1: And knock out a kiss. So
3: in a simple, hysterical way, he was phenomenal. He's crazy, but he did a great job in getting them married with a lot of humor. But that part there, I thought, pretty good advice in its simplest form.
4: And he does that.
1: Whoa! Now that was Tammy Reid. And if you're wondering exactly what Andy Reid says is the way to keep your marriage filled with hot sex, it's this. All right.
2: Andy
1: says, quote, kiss. Kiss everyone.

0: chance you get.
1: That's a lot.
0: Every chance that you have. Kiss every single day. Whether you're going to bed, going to work, go ahead and kiss her.
1: Yeah.
0: And then I thought, in its simplest form, it's really touching to kiss. I kiss my Tammy as many times a day as I can. It's hard to argue when you give your wife a kiss or your wife gives you a kiss. Reed also said, make sure you kiss every day, every minute. If you have an opportunity to knock out a kiss, give her a kiss because you won't have any problems.
1: Yeah.
0: What the hell? What's happening in this world?
1: Yeah, I got to tell you, Andy.
0: Andy Reid.
1: The old knock out a kiss and get it out. And get it out of the way type of thing, right? Knock out that kiss. Get it out of the way. All right, Andy.
0: I mean, and by the way, not for nothing, I do want to, there is an oxygen mask in his ride.
1: Okay.
0: So in case he needs oxygen.
1: Yeah. I got news for you. Maybe it's just me or so, but I just can't picture Andy Reid
0: knocking out a kiss.
1: Before he's heading down the Arrowhead. Giving his wife a kiss and then propping her up on the, you know,
0: get on the table
1: on the kitchen island.
0: Every man, woman, and child in a car that can hear this broadcast on an app in a different state around the United States, whether you're listening to this podcast later today, we're going to be talking about toxic masculinity. When you think of toxic masculinity, you think of Andy Reid.
1: Yeah.
0: You think of a man who is so buttered in masculinity.
1: Oh, he's buttered.
0: He's buttered.
1: He doesn't play with butter.
0: He doesn't play. He puts it on.
1: He heads down the margarine highway.
0: He gets down margarine highway.
1: Yeah.
0: And takes a left on Country Cock Lane.
1: Yep.
0: All right. Now, he butters up. And he's talking about Travis Kelce. He said, you know, I am like a father. Well, okay, I'm like a father figure.
1: Are you?
0: Because you
1: swung and missed swung on that one, Andy.
0: I'm like a new father figure.
1: Okay.
0: Not trying
1: to be a jerk or anything.
0: No, me neither.
1: But the facts speak for themselves.
0: Hey, listen, it is what it is.
1: All right.
0: But he wants to be a father figure to Travis. And he's a father figure to Pat. He calls him Patty. That's Patrick Mahomes. You know, they were like, hey, Daddy, let's do a commercial. He said, sure. I'll do the chicken nugget commercial or the State Farm commercial about chicken nuggets. But then they said, I want you to come to the wedding and I want you to walk me down the aisle. So after he walked Travis down the aisle, he starts talking about the wedding immediately after it happens. And you think he's going to get popped for his NDA.
1: Yeah. Okay.
0: Well, he gave Travis some advice, and it's about kisses. Now, I can read to you what he said, but I think it's best that you hear it from him first.
2: Keep kissing. So, in its simplest form, that's a good thing. It's hard to argue when you give your wife a kiss, or your wife gives you a kiss. So, and make sure you do it. Every day, every minute that you have an opportunity to do it, knock it out.
0: Knock it out.
2: You won't have a problem.
0: Knock out the kiss.
2: In a simple, hysterical way, he was phenomenal. That part there, I thought, pretty good advice in its simplest form.
3: And he does that.
0: And that is Tammy Reid, the satisfied missus.
1: Mm.
0: Now, say what you want. Say what you want. This right here is a man who knows how to please a lady. This is a man who's eager, willing, screaming at the top of his lungs to please. I mean, Andy Reid is like, I want to please. And he says, I want you to kiss. And you just stop her. And guess what? You just knock that kiss on out. I mean, just it's hot.
1: Yeah.
0: I mean, think about Big Red. His shirt's off. He's in the shower.
1: Yeah.
0: All right, he's dangly. He's bangly.
1: Yeah.
0: He's got his shower cap on. He is muscling up. He's oil.

0: buildup. He's got his body. He turns around and says, look at this, Tony. What's his name? The guy who had the gazelle. You thought he had a nice backside.
1: Yeah.
0: Look at this.
1: Yeah. He just tells Tammy, are you ready, Tammy, after the kiss? He's like, it's time for the Andy special. The burger and bang.
0: The burger bang.
2: If it's happening in Nashville, they probably already made fun of it. The Rizzo and Jeff Show.

0: Man, we can talk about him a little bit later. I kind of want to maybe show you a little bit about maybe where your future is going to go as we approach your birthday here on 105.9 The Mountain, Nashville's Classic Rock. The Rizzo and Jeff Show, you know, we try to keep it real, dog. Okay. Oh, my goodness. I'm just turning on all the...
1: How real is that?
0: Oh my goodness gracious. Anywho, so we're trying to keep it real, and keep it real we do. And so what I thought was, I said I would at least present you an elderly man. And I feel like I have the obligation to do that.
1: You're going
0: to
1: present me an elderly man?
0: I did.
1: Thank you. Happy birthday,
0: you're
1: Jeff.
0: You're welcome, Jeff.
1: Yeah, yeah.
0: And he's got to be at least an octogenarian. Maybe a, not a nonogenarian, but an octogenarian.
1: Okay.
0: So in his 80s. Now, who is this? Anyone? Oh, did they hang up?
1: Oh. No. Oh, they hung up. No.
0: Okay, right. Sorry. No. All right. Anywho, here's your octogenarian birthday. You kind of look forward to maybe this happening. Maybe 40 years, you know, something happens.
2: Now underway in Oakland Park. Investigators say an elderly man set a car on fire with a woman inside, and they say the two had recently ended a relationship that had lasted several decades. Local 10's Samir Nefsi is following the story for us in Oakland Park. He is live with the latest on the suspect. Samir?
3: And Nicole, investigators say the 84-year-old set the woman he once loved and at one point was living with on a fire here in this parking lot at a 7-Eleven. You can, of course, still see those charred marks there. Now, we can tell you investigators say he doused her car from the dashboard to her.
0: He barbecued her.
3: Franklin Davis wheeled in front of a Broward County judge, his hands and ears still covered with medical gauze, days after he allegedly set his former partner ablaze.
4: You're being charged with premeditated murder, arson causing bodily harm, and number three, criminal attempt to solicit, conspire, capital felony.
3: Meanwhile, in the 3100 block of Oakland Park at this 7-Eleven, a parking spot remains charred, where the 84-year-old is accused of dousing the interior of his ex-partner's car, then igniting it. Following an argument, the victim telling investigators...
0: What did he douse?
3: She believed Davis wanted to burn her up inside the vehicle.
0: No!
1: Do we really...
0: No!
1: Do we really get into it in your mid-80s where we're having these brouhahas in a relationship? At 84, I don't care.
0: This isn't a brouhaha.
1: She survived. She got out and survived.
0: So did he, but he lost his ears.
1: Yeah.
0: Okay, but, you know, he is charred, and so is she. And they have no hair. They have, like, no skin. They're melted. If you've ever seen Chucky... The third one, that's what the guy looks like.
1: Yeah, well,
0: and it's like, you're 80-something years old. Why are you doing this? So
1: yeah, I you know, I really don't understand it. At 84, isn't, you know, you just go about your day. Do we get into arguments with ex-girlfriends at 84? It still happens.
0: Well, here, you know, there is a little bit of an ending. Who's on the phone here?
1: It's Andy from Burnsville.
0: Andy,
1: and by the way, that ended their 42-year-long relationship. So,
0: I was going to say, there was a little caveat. Yeah, hello.
5: Hello.
0: Andy from Burnsville. What's going on, man?
5: I'm just calling in to wish Jeff a happy early birthday.
1: Oh, and, you know, I hope that when I get to 84, and you heard that story there, that my life doesn't turn into such turmoil where I'm lighting significant others on fire, you know?
5: Yeah, me either, because that's crazy.
1: Yeah, right?
5: The heck is the world coming to, you know?
1: Oh. Like, at 84, are you really that emotionally invested to the point where, like, you get so mad that you're lighting somebody on fire? I don't think I would care at 84. I'd just go about my day.
0: Probably not. It's not working down there.
1: Yeah.
0: You know what I mean?
5: But, you know, you said that everybody forgot your birthday was a month early.
0: Yeah.
5: Well, at least you had a birthday, man. This is no lie. I'll be 45 the 15th of this month, and all I've ever had for my birthday is a cake for my parents, and they're dead and gone.
0: Oh, well, Andy, now wait a minute. So somebody calls
1: you. You're really
0: Andy,
1: bringing,
0: first
1: making
0: off,
1: this.
0: I'm really I'm sorry.
1: Sorry
0: Second
1: about your
0: Second off, you're the same age as Jeff, and you know that we love you. So maybe call in next week so we can wish
1: you
0: happy birthday. But boy, your birthday really starting off like a piece of crap.
1: I gotta tell you, is this what happens at 45?
0: This is about 45.
1: Everything becomes somber. Like, it's right.
0: So wait.
1: Like, John calls
0: early, screws up.

0: the listener court. Then he calls and he gives you, well, you're on this earth. Then we're playing a story about a man who burns his wife alive, who, by the way, I think it ends with, you know, the lady leaving him, but I think it was because he wanted a new girlfriend.
1: And then Andy calls and he says, nobody ever gave me anything for my birthday. I'll be 45 4 days after you. And by the way, my parents are the only one.
0: And they're dead. And that's a terrible thing.
1: So he will be sitting alone and having nothing.
0: On the 15th. Should we, like, go halfsies on a pie for the guy?
1: I gotta be honest.
0: I mean, your birthday. Your birthday.
1: I really should have kept my mouth shut.
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0: 105.9 The Mountain, Asheville's Classic Rock with Tom Petty. Hey there, happy Saturday. I'm Piper. Got a great hour of tunes coming your way with Bush, Journey, Ozzy. Also have some Queen right after Living Color. Hang in here with me. Here's Cult of Personality on The Mountain.
1: And during the few moments that we have left, we want to talk right down to earth in a language that everybody here can easily understand.

0: 105.9 The Mountain, Asheville's classic rock with Queen and Under Pressure. Brian May celebrating a birthday tomorrow, so happy early birthday, Brian. So if you haven't tuned in to listen for the Summer Cash keywords, I highly suggest you do because we've already given away $5,000 because of the Summer Cash giveaway. 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And I know we are just, oh my gosh, getting bot calls all over the place. 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
2: Lasting through this evening. All of that rain will come to an end by tonight. Temperatures will cool to the upper 60s. Your Sunday will have more rain on its way, mostly during the afternoon. High temperatures back to the mid to upper 80s. We'll see slightly lower rain chances on your Monday. For WSBA 7 News, I'm meteorologist Grant Roberts.
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105.9 The Mountain, Asheville's classic rock with Bush. My name is Piper, and it was opening night at Hellbender by Orangeville last night with Band of Horses and Dinosaur Jr. And if you did not have an opportunity to see that show, but you are excited to see what Hellbender looks like, well, I've got something to share with you, but you're going to have to wait just a few minutes. I've got Cream and Kansas coming your way after some Hendrix, and then I will hook you up with all those details. Here's Fire on the Mountain.

0: 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So last night marked the very first show at Hellbender by Orange Peel. 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

105.9 The Mountain, Asheville's classic rock with Zeppelin. I got Foreigner coming your way. And also some news that as a vegan, I was really disturbed to read. So I want to share that with you because everybody eats a little bit of vegetables, and this is news you're not going to want to miss. But first, I got the Doors for you. Here's Break On Through on The Mountain.

0: 105.9 The Mountain, Asheville's classic rock with Foreigner and Jukebox Hero. So there was a news story that I read today, and then I watched it to find out some more information, but I was not happy to hear about it because I'm a vegan and I eat a lot of freaking vegetables. But apparently North Carolina has already reported 307 cases of the Cyclospora parasite. But thankfully, Buncombe County only has 4 confirmed cases, but that's probably going to rise. There's also been thousands of cases across 30 states. So what exactly is the Cyclospora parasite? It lives on vegetables, and we don't really know where it's coming from. Nobody has any answers at this point. So all I can tell you, and this is research that I've done, is avoid pre-washed packaged vegetables. Wash your veggies under running water, and if you can cook and peel them, it is suspected that that will help. Now, and I'm going to go out on a limb here and say, if you do go out to eat, don't get any raw vegetables. Sorry for you burger eaters, but that is, you don't want this. Trust me. Symptoms typically begin a week out after you get infected, and you can see the symptoms, and it is quite a list at 828newsnow.com. And yeah. There goes our toilet paper supply again. I got some AC/DC coming up with an appropriate tune. Hi, Hell's Bells on the Mountain.
1: Sammy Hagar here. How you doing out there, folks? Oh, man, we got a Top Rock countdown for you, okay? I'm going to take you on a ride. We're going to go back to 1970, 80, and 90. Hey, you need a traveling band. Now, I've been a part of all that. You know what I mean? Montrose and all them in the 70s, and Red Rocker was the 80s, and then Van Halen was the 80s, and then I was at Van Halen in the 90s, and then anyway, that's as far as we're going to go. All right?

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4: Happy Saturday. We're going to see more rain developing by around midday, lasting all through this afternoon, then winding down as we head through this evening. High temperatures today will be in the mid to upper 80s, but with all the humidity, it's still going to feel like the low 90s. As we head through tonight, we'll have temperatures cooling to the upper 60s. More rain is on its way for your Sunday. Temperatures once again back to the mid to upper 80s. For WSBA 7 News, I'm meteorologist Grant Roberts.
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105.9 The Mountain, Asheville's classic rock. Steve Miller, and I got some Allman Brothers coming your way. Guns N' Roses right after, Three Doors Down, a tune called When I'm Gone on the Mountain.

0: 105.9 The Mountain, Asheville's classic rock with Allman Brothers Band, Midnight Rider. My name's Piper, and you know what? You can catch more Southern Rock tonight from 6 until 7 o'clock. It is Southern Fried Saturday night. A little bit of Stevie Ray Vaughan, some Government Mule, Johnny Winter, and about 45 minutes more of Southern Rock happens every Saturday right here on 105.9 The Mountain.
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5: Happy Saturday. We're going to see temperatures warming back into the mid to upper 80s this afternoon. We'll also see a few showers and thunderstorms developing by midday, lasting through this evening. All of that rain will come to an end by tonight. Temperatures will cool to the upper 60s. Your Sunday will have more rain on its way, mostly during the afternoon. High temperatures back to the mid to upper 80s. We'll see slightly lower rain chances on your Monday. For WSBA 7 News, I'm meteorologist Grant Roberts.
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0: 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I'm Jess. 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

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These guys play in the Spectrum Center in Charlotte coming up October 16th. 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

0: 105.9 The Mountain, Asheville's Classic Rock. I'm Jess. And by the way, if you have the 828 News Now app, so you can get everything in one handy little spot, they have now redesigned it. 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
1: 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I'm bringing the hard, heavy, and hairy, and it's all headed your way on this week's HOH. 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
6: Happy Saturday. We're going to see more rain developing by around midday, lasting all through this afternoon, then winding down as we head through this evening. High temperatures today will be in the mid to upper 80s, but with all the humidity, it's still going to feel like the low 90s. As we head through tonight, we'll have temperatures cooling to the upper 60s. More rain is on its way for your Sunday. Temperatures once again back to the mid to upper 80s. For WSBA 7 News, I'm meteorologist Grant Roberts.
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Here's AC/DC.

0: 105.9 The Mountain, Asheville's classic rock. I'm Jess, and do you remember struggling through the Odyssey in school? Turns out it might have been a little more interesting if we'd pictured Matt Damon as Odysseus and Zendaya waiting somewhere along the way. Christopher Nolan has got a brand new version now in theaters. It is packed with monsters, angry gods, and a celebrity cast. Runs nearly 3 hours, though, so if you're going, maybe this weekend, good weekend for it with the weather, plan on a long movie. But critics are saying it is a masterpiece, so might be a good one to check out. Also, I can give two thumbs up to Moana live action. I thought that was really good. Coming up, we've got some ZZ Top on the Mountain.
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You know what I'm talking about. Just let me know if you wanna go to that whole mile on the range. 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

1059 The Mountain, Asheville's classic rock. I'm Jess. Got some rock history for you today. July 18th, on this day in 1969, The Doors released their fourth album, The Soft Parade, featured their hit single, Touch Me. This day in 1974, the U.S. Justice Department ordered John Lennon out of the country. Immigration and Naturalization Service denied him an extension of his visa because of his guilty plea to a marijuana possession charge. U.S. Court of Appeals overturned the deportation order in 1975. And this day in 1978, Def Leppard made their live debut at Westfield School in Sheffield, England, in front of 150 students.

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0: 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At Different Strokes Performing Arts Collective, we redefine what it means to make a difference. 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This live workshop, Nuances of Night, is only $10. 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
2: Happy Saturday. We're going to see more rain developing by around midday, lasting all through this afternoon, then winding down as we head through this evening. High temperatures today will be in the mid to upper 80s, but with all the humidity, it's still going to feel like the low 90s. As we head through tonight, we'll have temperatures cooling to the upper 60s. More rain is on its way for your Sunday. Temperatures once again back to the mid to upper 80s. For WSBA 7 News, I'm meteorologist Grant Roberts.
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0: 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If you love Southern music like the Allman Brothers, Lynyrd Skynyrd, ZZ Top, CDB, Molly Hatchet, and more, tune in every Saturday night, 6 to 7 p.m., Southern Fried Saturday Night with Gibson. It's right here on the mountain. Coming up next, I've got some Tom Petty.
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0: 105.9 The Mountain, Asheville's Classic Rock. I'm Jess, and Rizzo and Jeff back on Monday, 7 o'clock. Right around then, they are going to have your next Summer Cash keyword. 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Be nice to have a little bit of extra money, right? 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And yeah, the next keyword coming up Monday morning right around 7.
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0: Happy Saturday. We're going to see temperatures warming back into the mid to upper 80s this afternoon. We'll also see a few showers and thunderstorms developing by midday, lasting through this evening. All of that rain will come to an end by tonight. Temperatures will cool to the upper 60s. Your Sunday will have more rain on its way, mostly during the afternoon. High temperatures back to the mid to upper 80s. We'll see slightly lower rain chances on your Monday. For WSBA 7 News, I'm meteorologist Grant Roberts.
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0: 105.9 The Mountain, Asheville's classic rock. And if you've been following World Cup action, wrapping up this weekend, France facing England in the third place game today, coming up soon around 5 o'clock. Then tomorrow it's Spain against defending champion Argentina in the final at MetLife Stadium in New Jersey. One more match to crown the best team on the planet. Coming up, we've got Def Leppard on the Mountain.
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0: 105.9 The Mountain, Asheville's classic rock. I'm Jess. Got some more rock history for you. On this day in 1980, No Nukes, the movie premiered. The concert film about the three-day benefit held at New York's Madison Square Garden the year before featured Bruce Springsteen, Jackson Browne, Crosby, Stills and Nash, and several others. This day in 1991, the very first Lollapalooza festival happened in Arizona. Originally dreamed up by Jane's Addiction singer Perry Farrell as a farewell tour, main stage included By Jane's Addiction, Living Color, Nine Inch Nails, Violent Femmes, and more.
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11: Happy Saturday. We're going to see more rain developing by around midday, lasting all through this afternoon, then winding down as we head through this evening. High temperatures today will be in the mid to upper 80s, but with all the humidity, it's still going to feel like the low 90s. As we head through tonight, we'll have temperatures cooling to the upper 60s. More rain is on its way for your Sunday. Temperatures once again back to the mid to upper 80s. For WSBA 7 News, I'm meteorologist Grant Roberts.
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0: 105.9 The Mountain, Asheville's classic rock with some Alice Cooper. And don't forget, Alice has got his own show. It's called Alice's Attic. Happens tomorrow night. We do it every Sunday, 6 to 8 p.m. And he does listener requests, all of his favorite songs. He also answers emails from fans and does big interviews with big celebrities. So check out Alice's Attic, Sunday night, 6 to 8 p.m. on 105.9 The Mountain. On the way next, some Dire Straits.
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that mama, she got it sticking in the cameraman. 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And he's up there. 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

0: It's a cover originally recorded by Larry Davis, Texas blues and soul legend, back in 1958. I'm Gibson, and welcome to Southern Fried Saturday Night. Sitting in for JB once more, and grateful to be a part of your weekend. We heard the Allman Brothers Band before that. Whipping Post goes all the way back to that debut studio release from 1969. And ZZ Top's Manic Mechanic, getting it started, from Degüello, released back in November of 1979, their sixth studio album. Thanks for choosing The Mountain to be a part of your Southern Fried Saturday Night. I hope you're having a great weekend so far. Stick around. Music on the way from Government Mule and the Marshall Tucker Band.
1: 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I'm bringing the hard, heavy, and hairy, and it's all headed your way on this week's HOH. 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

105.9 The Mountain with Stevie Ray Vaughan and Double Trouble. Texas Flood, the title track to their debut album released on June 13th, 1983. 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

It's 105.9 The Mountain with Blind Man in the Dark from Government Mule's second studio release, Dose, going back to 1998 on that one. Here on your Southern Fried Saturday night, I'm Gibson, and we heard from the Marshall Tucker Band before that. Heard it in a love song from 77's Carolina Dreams. I hope you're enjoying your Southern Fried Saturday night, and thanks for choosing the Mountain to be a part of it. We've got Johnny Winter on the way and the CDB, but right now we're going back to 1981 with 38 Special and the title track to Wild-Eyed Southern Boys.

0: It's 105.9 The Mountain with Johnny Winter. Rock and roll, Hoochie Coo, live for you here on your Southern Fried Saturday night. I'm Gibson, and we heard from the CDB before that. In America, released in 1980, the lead single from their album Full Moon, the 11th studio release from those boys. It came out on July 18th in 1980, celebrating nice 46-year anniversary today. Thanks for choosing The Mountain to be a part of your Southern Fried Saturday night. I hope you're having a great weekend. And stick around, because the music rolls on next with Blackfoot.
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0: 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It's the House of Hair. Ladies and gentlemen, Mr. Hair himself, Dee Snider.
1: Hey, headbangers, this is Dee Snider, and I'm taking over the airwaves and kicking your ass again this week with Scorpions, Ozzy, by band Twisted Sister, and maybe even more metal than you can handle. So you better buckle up and put everything in the locked and upright position, because it's going to be a bumpy ride for you, my headbanging brethren and sithren. Now, get in, sit down, shut up, and start banging. This is the House of Hair. All right, I'm unhooking the strap with one hand and popping the top on this edition of the HOH, starting with some Skid Row. And not just any old Skid Row, but a really, really, really freaking kick-ass song. So get ready to singe those speakers, cause this is Monkey Business, screaming over the airwaves. You're in the House of Air, people. Make it

Sammy Hagar, preceded by Skid Row to start my show. Why? Because the roof of my studio is protected from lightning bolts from the metal gods. I taped the Bon Jovi CD on top of a lightning rod, and I'm all set. This is the HOH. I'm Dee Snider, and if you send a request to HouseOfHearOnline.com, I'll get to it eventually if it doesn't suck. Like this suck-free one from Trent in Council Bluffs, Iowa. Dee, I'm a trucker who loves jamming to your show. I love it all, but this one goes out to my girl because she loves this song. Well, Trent, you're a giver, my friend, and I guess that makes your girl a taker. Well then, let's give it to her and give it to her good. Here comes Poison on the HOH. It's time to talk dirty to me. That's right!

0: does crank Guns N' Roses Don't Cry on the HOH. Axel's right. There's no crying in metal. D-Side here, and I'm shoving you aside just for a minute or so. In the meantime, check out housefaironline.com for the tour dates of all the old school bands, or just to chat with other like-minded metalheads about the finer points of spandex stuffing. I used to use broccoli because it gave it a really weird shape. I'll be filling you up with more TMI and the metal when I get back. Don't go nowheres.
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6: 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What can I say? I just love to see my metal minions flying high and feeling fine. 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So listen up. Dee, I'm a girl who listens to your show every Saturday night. Me, my sister, my cousin, our dads, and their friends all sit around the bonfire and have a competition to see who can name the band and song that's playing. Whoever names the most first wins. It's usually my dad who wins, but my favorite memory is the one time that everyone screamed out the answer at the exact same time. So, Dee, could you play this one so I'll be sure to get the win? Thanks, Dee, you rock. Mackenzie, I absolutely love the fact that my show was such a cool shared experience for you and your family. Makes me wish I could be hanging out around the bonfire with you guys. But I guess in a way I am. All right now, Mackenzie, you made this request and I haven't mentioned the title yet, so you should beat everybody out. Dad, shut up. This is the Scorpions, No One Like You, on the House of Hair. Bonfire!

was the Shanker Brothers double shot of German metal from MSG and the Scorpions on the HOH. You know, when I ran into Rudolph recently, he was quite pleased to find out that my Swiss-German mother's maiden name is Shanker. I'm D. Shanker Snyder with another request hot off the HouseAffairOnline.com website, and I had to dig deep into the house metal vaults for this one. It comes from Steve in Allendale, Michigan, listening to 101.7 WMRR. D, can you please play this song from Helix? They were one of the original heavy metal bands from back in the day who didn't get their fair share of radio play. I'd say they got ripped off, at least in the Grand Rapids area. You're right, Steve. Helix got a lot more airplay in their Canadian homeland because the Canucks have rules about promoting their own. But only the most serious U.S. metalheads really know about these guys, and that's why the house is here. To play all that is worthy. This is Heavy Metal Love from Helix, and it is certainly worthy. Crank it!

0: Oh, hell to the yeah! Giving your fingers blisters from all that air guitaring. That was Ted Nugent taking us all to school on the House of Hair. D's not here. If you've got a favorite tune that you want to hear, I'll take care of you. Just go to housefaironline.com right now and submit a request. Like now. I'll be right back.
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7: Oh. Hello, I'm Ozempic. 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
8: 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You need proof? All right, my loyal but demanding demons. How's this for you? Here's Judas Priest with the incomparable Exciter on the HOH.

0: the Street of Dreams with Rainbow. You're in the House of Hair, Headbangers. D-Side here, and I'm pulling the parking brake for a minute or two. Don't panic. Another hour of the HOH is gearing up. Stay put.
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0: This is Dee Snyder, and while you know me as a rock star, radio personality, and maybe even an actor, I'm also a published author. What? You heard me, and at this moment, I have four very different books available. There's my memoirs, Shut Up and Give Me the Mic, the graphic novel on my journey to Washington, D.C. to fight censorship in the 80s called He's Not Gonna Take It, my novel Frats on Suburban Gang Violence in the 70s, and, are you ready? A children's book called We're Not Gonna Take It about bratty little kids who won't do what they're told, like eat their veggies and stuff. I bratty kid you not. So isn't it time you discovered Dee Snyder, the author? Come on! I'm offering a money-back guarantee. If you buy my books and aren't completely satisfied, I'll personally refund your money. Of course, you have to find me, but I'll give you back your money. Why are you laughing? I'm around. So pick up a copy of Shut Up and Give Me the Mic, He's Not Gonna Take It, Frats, or We're Not Gonna Take It, or maybe all four, and discover an exciting new writing talent, moi. And remember, I wanna write!
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